And you are tuned in to WPRK 91.5 FM, Winter Park, Florida. You are tuned in to Verubishka. On this Monday evening, here I dreamt I was an architect from Colin Molloy. Right before that, the faith healer from the church, some extra Glens with Baltimore, and Instant Crush starting us off at the top of the hour from Daft Punk. If you have any questions, comments, concerns, or requests, 407-646-2915 is the number to our studio.

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All right. Jack Bruce and Friends, as that is credited here. Spinatron pulled it up from the Alive in America album, 1980. Sure. I think I have it from some other collection since then. I think Mike sent it to me. Thank you, buddy. Appreciate you listening. Sharing the show. Thank you. But I think he sent that. And, you know, it was a Legends Live in Concert kind of thing. And I knew if it was in Spinatron, it would find it. So it credited that as Jack Bruce. Well, Jack Bruce and Friends. But the Friends included Clem Clemson, who played in Humble Pie and lost the job in Deep Purple to Tommy Bolin. Ended up in Coliseum. Played with a lot of people and still out there playing. David Sanchez, same kind of thing. I think David Sanchez was actually in the Bruce Springsteen's early E Street band. And Billy Cobham on drums. Duh. One of the greatest drummers to ever slap the skins. So 1980, this calls it Renaissance Records. That's what we're doing tonight on the AOR program, where we celebrate the songs that are 6 minutes longer. Genre be damned. Everything tonight is six and some change. Nothing shorter than six tonight. But it's covers, self-covers, you know, things like that. You know, that was a Cream song that Jack Bruce co-wrote from the late 60s. And here he was doing it in 1980. In a live setting, so self-covers. And then there are a couple of, there is a reinterpretation in the last hour where it's, yeah. Well, I'll just leave it at that. But most everything tonight is live. I didn't realize that until I started promoting the thing on Facebook. And that's not a bad thing here on AOR. I love my live music. One of the greatest things to do is to get out and see some live music. Always a good thing. Looking forward to the next live program. I don't know what it's going to be yet, but it's going to be something soon. I like it. I hope you do too. Appreciate you tuning in tonight. Let's do a couple of blues things. This is an epic track. Again, I have this on some sort of recently released. Let me see if I can pull up the title. Don't Look Around, the recordings, 1969 to 1974. It is from Mountain, Leslie West. And I pulled this particular track, though, up from 1995 on a release called Over the Top. But this is Leslie and the band Mountain's Stormy Monday. Live here on AOR.

That's a Greg Allman Band from the album One Night in D.C., May 15th, 1984. Live concert recording from the Bayou, Washington, D.C. Released last summer. Features the Toler brothers in the band at the time in the 80s. Dangerous Dan on guitar, Frankie on drums. Bob Kiltz and I got to see the Toler brothers after they had left Greg's band. Well, probably about 1990. And you want to talk about two of the nicest dudes you'll ever want to meet. They were just playing in some local bar. We knew who they were, of course, and it was fantastic. And if you like Greg Allman and whatever, that is a worthy live album, because if you're a fan of Allman Brothers and the work, you know, some of the live stuff, hit or miss. It depends on the drugs that he was doing that day, I guess. I don't know. But that's a pretty good recording. So look it out. It's a cover version of, well, they did it. You know, the Allman Brothers Band did it live probably early 70s and obviously became a staple for them. But it's Sonny Boy Williamson, Elmore James, something like that, recording, you know, whoever originally did that. And that's what we're doing tonight. It's all covers. So that's the whole idea. My name's Phil. Thank you so much for listening. I appreciate it. This next band, can't tell you where they're from right off the top of my head. But I just came across them last year, maybe, and pretty impressive. Connolly Hayes is the name of the band. And this is a live version of Midnight in Harlem. You know, Tedeschi Trucks Band. Really, I think, probably one of the best songs written in the last 10 or 15 years is this track, Midnight in Harlem. But they did an album called, Connolly Hayes did an album called Remember Me 2024. This is a live version of Midnight in Harlem here on AOR.

I didn't mean to take up all your sweet time. I'll give it right back to you one of these days. So I didn't mean to take up all your sweet time. I'll give it right back to you one of these days. Said I didn't mean to take up all your sweet time. Give it right back to you one of these days. 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

0: That's an Australian gentleman named Lackey Doley, who a little more visible in the last year or so because Joe Bonamassa tapped him to become his touring keyboard player. I don't know about in the studio yet, but once Reese Winans retired, Joe needed somebody else, and I assume he met Mr. Doley through Jimmy Barnes, because Lucky was playing in Jimmy Barnes' touring band for a while, and he's had his own stuff. He's got his own band. He's been doing his own records for about a 15 years period or so. But where you sit there thinking that's a guitar, that's not. That is a whammy clavinet. There were less than 100 of those made, and he's got one. And I'm going to send that out to my buddy David Davis, who is fighting a good fight against medical issues, and he found it and hadn't heard of the gentleman and saw the whammy clavinet. And he's like, what the hell is this, Phil? I said, well, it's pretty rare, dude. But he was all fired up about it. But that's a Live in Paris album that came out this year. I get to click new on Spinatron for that. My name's Phil. Thank you so much for joining me. Come on back for another hour of covers here on AOR.
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0: Who is it?
1: Asthma.
0: Asthma?
1: That's right, asthma.
0: You must have the wrong house. Who's there?
2: West Nile virus. Can I come in?
0: No, you can't come in.
2: You sure?
0: Yes, I'm sure. Yes.
2: Hello, it's Lyme disease.
0: I am not opening the door for Lyme disease.
2: I'll be back.
0: Who is it now?
3: $5 billion in property damage.
0: What do you want?
3: I'm just spreading the love, ma'am.
0: Go away.
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5: In the summer of 1993, the Supreme Court ruled that the hours between 10 p.m. and 6 a.m. be declared safe harbor, during which time it is legal to broadcast material which may be considered objectionable to certain listeners. As a progressive-minded station, WPRK applauds the court's ruling. However, the opinions and views expressed in the music do not necessarily reflect the opinions of WPRK or Rollins College. In the interest of fairness, WPRK warns that some of the material aired between 10 p.m. and 6 a.m. may be considered rude or objectionable to certain listeners. 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

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Thank you so much for listening tonight, WPRK-FM, Rollins College Radio, best in basement radio. My name is Phil, bringing you AOR. We celebrate the song 6 minutes longer, longer. Genre be damned. Well, everything tonight is a cover or a self-cover or a reinterpretation. And I appreciate you all joining me tonight. It's been a lot of fun so far. I mentioned Lackey Doley that ended the first hour and how he had been tapped to join Joe Bonamassa in his band now that Reese Winans had retired. And sure, let's go ahead and play a little Joe in this tribute to Rory Gallagher. The Spirit of Rory, live from Cork, came out earlier this year. Click new on Spinatron. That's where you can see what we've been playing here tonight. And for you can go through the calendar and look at playlist for the last 3 years or so and see that I don't repeat things. Just very, very rare. But this is Joe covering Rory Gallagher's version of A Million Miles Away here on AOR.

0: Next song.
1: No, there's no next song from you guys. That was the Hollywood Vampires. And if you are in the know, you know that was Alice Cooper singing. Joe Perry on guitar from Aerosmith. Johnny Depp on the other guitar. Who else was in that? I don't remember. But, you know, those guys got together, did a couple albums. I don't think they've done anything else in a while. But this is something that came out just a month or so ago, month and a half maybe, at the Montreux Jazz Festival. It was actually 2018, the recording. That's their version of Bob O'Reilly. It's pretty good. I mean, the recording quality is really good. And, of course, they do some Alice songs. They do a great version of Train Kept Rollin' on there from Aerosmith. And they cover, like, Motorhead, Ace of Spades. They cover AC/DC, The Jack. It's just what they do. They get up there and they're just having a good time. But that's what that was. We started with Joe Bonamassa from The Spirit of Rory Gallagher live from Cork, a million miles away. That's what we're doing tonight on this program. All covers, all self-covers, all reinterpretations here tonight. Next week, I think I'll do a cassette show. I've got one ready. I think I'm going to start leaning into some of the older stuff. Instead of all the newer stuff, I don't know. We'll see, but I'm definitely loading up as I'm winding down, giving away my cassettes to Eric. I gave him a 60 more tonight or 58 tonight. But before I gave them to him, I do a deep dive into some of these things. And I have to admit this last box was 90, 91, 92. And some of the stuff in there is like, who the hell is this? And I had to go back and look. So you're going to get some really deep, deep stuff on some future cassette era shows. Next week, I don't know. I think I'll just go ahead and do that one because I got this other one ready to go. And I do have another instrumental program in the wings as well. That'll probably be the week after the next. So join me for those, of course. This next set's featuring Mr. Sammy Hagar and his two bands. He has one called The Circle, and he has another one that's called The Best of All Worlds Band, which is kind of a Van Halen thing. But let's do a couple of those things. You'll know these songs.
2: Realize this. Now, we took Jason's microphone away at rehearsal. No, he's fucking British. You can't understand a word he says. Watch this. How you doing, Atlantic City, right?
3: They understood. I'd like to give you a kind of, oh, whoa, whoa, will you get the mic all night and every night? Mr. Red Rocker. Somebody called us Red Zeppelin the other day. That was kind of cool. Well, all I want to say is thanks to the support for everybody that supported my family and Led Zeppelin throughout the years. And this man here, who's looked after me, and was, the last time I was in Cabo, I ended up giving up drinking. But this one is from us to you, with a whole lot of...

0: Sammy Hagar and the Best of All Worlds Band doing the Right Now, the Van Halen song. Of course, over the course of the weekend, I guess, Sammy, the video popped up with Sammy falling on his ass on stage. Joe didn't even know what was going on behind him. Here's Sammy butt up in the air, tripping over something on the stage. He's all right. I know he's in his 70s, but he's still cooking. He's okay. Don't worry about Sammy. He's fine. Thank you so much for checking in with me, everybody. I appreciate it. I just had Sydney out of Nashville wanted to hear something specific, and it's like, I do these things. I program these things 3 or 4 weeks in advance. Like, I've already got 3 different shows coming up over the next. It's already ready to go in the can. But she had asked me for something, and it's like, I'll look that up. And the Proto Man, I've heard of them, but I'll have to check it out and find a place to put it in a future show, and I'll let them know. But it is kind of what it is. It's if you ask me to play something, I'll play it if it's 550 or longer. It's just it might be a month or two from now. And in one case, a buddy of mine from home, Marty, it took about 6 months to get something he told me about on last week. But that's just the way it works. It's just it. This next track is a very deep cut from Deep Purple. I think it was only a B-side. I don't think it was ever on an album. But it's been covered by Metallica, Richie Sambora, Ian Gillan, of course, has done his own version of it. But he was on the original, of course. But this is John Lord and the Hoochie Coochie Men in Australia. Features Jimmy Barnes on vocals. This is When a Blind Man Cries.
1: Now, this appears to be in B minor, which I'm not...
2: You just show me where and I'll come in, all right?
1: Okay.

0: Thanks, mate.
1: Jimmy Barnes, ladies and gentlemen. Where are you going, Jimmy?
2: Where are you going, Jimmy? Do another song. Not tonight on the program. That's John Lord and the Hoochie Coochie Man featuring Jimmy Barnes covering a Deep Purple song from early 70s, When a Blind Man Cries. The album from 2003 called Live at the Basement. I have played a number of tracks from that. I probably still have one or two more to play over the course of who knows how many shows I'm going to do. But that's part of the idea of this, is not to repeat anything. It's very rare. If you call or text or email me or something and I've played it, I'll play it for you again. But most of the time, everything you hear is unique to this program. It might be the same song. Like, I've played the next song, probably played the next two songs, but not these versions. So I'm going to get out with some covers or reinterpretations of Pink Floyd songs. And the reinterpretation really applies to this one. This is Roger Waters from his Dark Side of the Moon Redux. He's going to do Money. And we're going to get out with a little bit of David Gilmour live from his Luck and Strange concerts that came out last year, getting out with Comfortably Numb. Thank you so much for listening, everybody. I appreciate you. Tell your friends, tell your neighbors. Join me again next week. See ya.

I'm sorry, Alan.

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1: In the summer of 1993, the Supreme Court ruled that the hours between 10 p.m. and 6 a.m. be declared safe harbor, during which time it is legal to broadcast material which may be considered objectionable to certain listeners. As a progressive-minded station, WPRK applauds the court's ruling. However, the opinions and views expressed in the music do not necessarily reflect the opinions of WPRK or Rollins College. In the interest of fairness, WPRK warns that some of the material aired between 10 p.m. and 6 a.m. may be considered rude or objectionable to certain listeners. If you have any questions regarding the court ruling or our safe harbor policy, feel free to contact us here at WPRK.

0: Introducing the king. I mean, the president of the United States.
1: Yes, yes, thank you. Thank you. Oh, you're too kind. I know you love me. I know I'm the greatest. Okay, everyone pipe down, pipe down. Hi, it's Trump. You already know that. But I'm here to grace you with my presence. I'm one of the best. I'm the greatest that you ever heard. I know a lot of you are worried. I know the prices of gas are high. I know people are worried. I'm working on getting the lowest you've ever seen. Lower than Sleepy Joe has ever seen. Ever. Things are going very good. Someday, some say the best. As we speak, gas is going down, down, down. Very soon, we're going to be going down, down, down. Just like that McLemore. You know that McLemore? I don't like that guy. I don't like what he talks about. I don't know what he's about. I don't like what he's about, that guy. But that Ed Sheeran, now that's my guy. That's a very great man. I love this guy. He's great, just like me. We did nothing wrong. There is no Epstein. No Epstein who? There's nothing wrong. Everything's okay. We're both great. Some say we're the greatest. Some say we're the greatest ever. Some ladies even say we're the greatest and that we have great bodies. And I look at the great bodies that they have. The ladies, the young ladies have great bodies. You know how I like them young. Yes, I do. Oh, what's the song about my man? I'm in love with your body. Ooh, yeah, I like that song. What a great man, great man. But that McLemore, I don't like him. You know, he thinks he's one of those light-skinned blacks. And I don't like those. I like real blacks. You know, like real blacks like Byron Donald. That's a great black friend. He's one of my great black friends here in Florida. Great name. A great name. The greatest name. Donald, Donald, Donald, Donald. Now, this great nation, we need to cut some things. We are not working hard. I know you think you're working hard. Everyone's tired, but you can work harder. So just to bring productivity and bring it up and bring it up in us, we're cutting Thursdays and Fridays and the new great bill called the Great Fantastic Bill to build the greatest nation ever. Make America great. Are you with me? But I'm a good guy. I'm a great guy. I'm going to keep Mondays, though, for Sasha. For Sasha, we're going to keep you for her. She's a great lady, a tiny little lady, but she has a lot of talent, a great talent. Some say the greatest talent. Now, I know it's time for me to go, but I had a great time here. This was fantastic. Sasha, you can have me back anytime you want me. You know, I like my minorities, you know. You just, some are bad, but, you know, some of them, you're a good one. You know, I like that. But,
0: hey, get off the mic. Get off the mic. No. Oh, man, I don't know who the hell left that in. Hey, this is Chris. Sometimes you just can't leave the door open for some people. You know, you don't know who's crawling around in these campuses. You know, predators and all that type of stuff. Hey, thanks for tuning in. I'm taking over for Sasha. She's on a break. She's enjoying her life. She's, you know, doing great things. You're in a special edition called Chris's Corner. And we're going to be doing lots of kooky and fun things tonight. So I hope you enjoy the ride. And let's get things started.

official. Wow. Who has a jingle? 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Yeah, I didn't say it. I didn't say it. All right, so we're going to get into this this next track just to kind of intro everything. It's from this band called Kids These Days. It was fronted by rapper Vink Mensa. It was back in his younger days during the Save Money days with Chance the Rapper in Chicago. And it was just really cool, like, alternative, like, vibe. And it kind of, like, I feel like it just sets the mood of, like, what everything and I feel like how everything is feeling right now. I know it's called Kids These Days, and people keep saying these kids are going mental, but there's a lot of mental things going on causing them to go mental. So I just thought it was appropriate to set it off. So this is Kids These Days, intro, mental.

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0: Life's special moments are meant to be enjoyed, not spent worrying about your irritable bowel syndrome.
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0: 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But now there's help with Tremfalta. 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
3: Oh, my God! Who did this?
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3: On the wall? Ugh.
0: Tremfalta works by slowing your body's digestive process, decreasing the intensity and volatility of bowel movements, so you can get back to what really matters.
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6: 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Something very disrespectful. Who did this filth?
7: Didn't go shut the f-
0: 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Side effects may include...
3: Something is wrong with you, you sick son of a bitch.
0: Side effects may include...
3: You just lit up the toilet. You just lit the whole damn thing up.
0: Side effects...
3: 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Oh, damn.
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8: Hey, welcome back to the show. You're at Chris's Corner, special edition of Sha Sha Charlotte's Web. I just want to thank Phil the man right before us. The go. We clap for Phil. Wait. Say something in the mic. Oh, I think that one. Your mic one. Try again.
9: Hello.
8: Hey, Karina hey. Popped up. So I got a guest here with me, Karina. The poet, the writer, the librarian, the everything, the artist. She's going to be here joining me today. But as I was saying, I just want to thank Phil again for helping set me up good and, you know, set up the president good. I just really thank him, and his musical knowledge is awesome, and he's just like a really solid, great guy. So I just want to thank him, and y'all should check out his show before Charlotte's Web around the same slot, same time. He plays extended, plays music all the time, and it's awesome. And one thing about that, like, I think some generations or people in this like microwave attention span society, sometimes just like kind of like just give things a little breath, like chance to breathe and grow. And I think I just really appreciate that about his show, in that aspect of like listening to music. So, yeah, shout out, Phil. So there's a lot of things going on in this place, but that's okay. This place we call the USA. There's a lot of poop going on, but just like the advertisement said, you know, we got drugs for all the poop that is going around in this country. So just to go back to the show, the first show, song that we started off with was Intro Mental by Kids These Days. And then followed after that was Six Summers by Anderson .Paak. Wow. That was written in 2017, 18, and it's still true. Wow. That's crazy. The ethos of the show is just kind of like showing you the reality of the world, what's going on. We unfortunately live in a time where we have to normalize insanity. So I just want to start with that. But we're going to know it's not all crazy. It's not all bad. You know, things come and go. But just staying on that tip, the next song by Vincent Staples, from his album Cryberry, called The Running Band. And kind of he's speaking a lot of truth of, I think, what people need to be feeling right now. So, The Running Man by Vincent Staples. Great show, Vince. Great show.

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Grave some of the grievances, I still ain't finished grieving. Never talk to therapists that rarely call on Jesus. 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The thoughts don't leave you from broken hearts. I know you think I changed. Music is a nightmare, I feel

0: We're back. That was Clairo and the song Juna off the amazing album Charm. I really felt like she hit her groove in this album. She went to a record label called Big Crown, and it was kind of like after her last album, she kind of felt like she wasn't herself, and she wasn't like getting the sound she was until she started founding this record label called Big Crown. And they're just like an amazing record label that kind of like plays music, kind of like that tone, the warmth of just that quality sound. So I really love that song. It kind of like calms down a little bit from all this revolutionary speak. Sorry, it's the Haitian in me. I'm sorry. But yeah. And then the song before that was called The Running Man by Vincent Staple. And guess what? Dang, he has some Haitian descent too. Damn, there's like a thread or something. I don't know. Anyways, so I'm here with Karina.
1: Hello.
0: And since we're all friends here, there were a lot of new friends showing up and popping up in and out the radio show. And she has a little proposal or thing because she is a really cool person and she does really cool things and people want to be friends with her. And that can be too much for Karina. So I'll give it away for you to talk about the rest.
1: So my name's Karina. Have a lot of friends, have a lot of friend potential. But recently, you know, the DMs have gotten a little aggressive. You know, we get a lot of DMs. Hey, I want to hang out. Hey, I want to vibe. Hey, let's do something. And it can just be really overwhelming to respond to all of those. So there is now an interest form that you can fill out to potentially get some one-on-one time with Karina. If you've noticed that I'm a little harder to track down because I be going to different places, you can fill out the interest form that is now linked in my bio on Instagram at Just a Little Love. Okay. JustaLove, Just a Little Love. You can fill out my interest form and maybe get some one-on-one time, you know? It is a little competitive. We got 35 applicants, but I did hang out with a new person today, so there's always hope.
0: So, yeah, get to it. She's going to do amazing things in this world, so you better get in line and be her friend right now before those forms close.
1: Yeah, the forms will be closing in 72 hours, guys. You get 3 days.
0: Three days, y'all.
1: Time. Karina.
0: All right. Well, there you have it. Look, when you come on Chris's Corner, you're going to get cool friends, cool music, revolutionary music, and cool groovy tunes. All right. So the next tune is going to be by the same record that I was talking about with Clairo. It's this band called Brain Story, song called Cover It Up off their album Buck. Check it out.

0: die. We are too young to die. We are too young to die by Jamiroquai. JK was 23 years old when he wrote this song. My goodness. My goodness. I love that song. So especially this is the extended version. My Lord, you are on, your mic's on, just so you know. But yeah, I mean, that was JK. Do you not want to talk?
1: No, I can talk.
0: Oh, okay. I didn't know what you were saying, my bad. That was Too Young to Die, extended version by Jamiroquai from the album Emergency on Planet Earth. Because it's definitely an emergency now. We have crazy people running the world. We have wars being started. We have everything happening. Climate change. Oh, yeah. Economic downfall. De-dollarization. It's a lot. And it doesn't have to be like that. I believe this. So, power to the people. Love your community. Power in your community. Please don't let all this doom put a cloud over you. Get some fight in you.
1: Yeah, guys, the nihilism has to end yesterday.
0: Yeah, don't fall into despair. I'm playing this music to spark something in you, because I just walk around the world, all this stuff, we're all beaming and looking at this stuff and we're just going through it, but that's not normal. These are not the biggest sexual or like the whole Epstein files, that's the biggest thing in human history. And we didn't even get all of it. And we're just like, all right, we're going to work. That's not normal. They did horrible things. They are demons. I will say it. They are demons. You can read it on our government website. It's crazy. So yeah, just we have to face the reality of the world and not be afraid to confront it. But what we can do with it is, you know, foster love in your community and fight this back with love. Love is the most powerful thing in the universe. I believe that. That's why we're still here, is because of love. So that's my little rant. That's why I'm all like,
1: if we're talking about the strength of love and therefore talking about Dr. MLK and you want to go on the government website, you might as well go and read the Cointel profiles and read about how the CIA was trying to get MLK to kill himself. Should really get on that.
0: That was declassified, right? That was classified?
1: It was classified. And it then is now declassified. Also, if you want to read the Black Panther trials, the trials that they did against Black Panther Party members, those are now also declassified. So if you want to go down a government rabbit hole, start with the Epstein files and see where that takes you.
0: Yeah, you can. It is actually kind of insane. I'm a Hawks fan. I love basketball, Karina. Oh, I love basketball. You know what I did? Went on our government website, typed in the owner of the Hawks. He wouldn't pop up there, right? Of course he did! So it's everywhere. It's in every industry. It's everywhere. It's crazy. It's insane. So read, confront the reality. It's scary. It's very scary. It's daunting. Feel that.
1: Sit in it. Don't wallow though. Go to the beach.
0: Build community of people you really love and trust. And that's what I've been trying to do. And I feel like I'm doing pretty good. Love your family. Take care of your family. Do all these things. Be human. Free Gaza. Free Persia. Free Haiti. Free Sudan.
1: Ooh, and while we're talking about
0: free
1: Persia,
0: all these people. Yeah, go ahead.
1: Read For the Sun After Long Nights. It got National Book Award long list last year. Fire book about the history of Iran told from two women's perspectives. It goes over all of the women's rights protests that are happening now and how that is fed into the essentially civil war that they're experiencing. So if you actually want to know what's happening in Iran, you should get on that. For the Sun After Long Nights, guys.
0: For the Sun After Long Nights. Thank you so much, Karina. I told you, she's the one, that brain. Wow, and she just did that. But I'm going to play one more little politically charged song. This was written by Margot Guerin. It's called The Hum. The hum that she is referring to is, of course, the hum of those pesky tapes in Watergate. Dang it, Nixon. If only they weren't taping you. If only. But this is I think this is a really well written song. And it shows that politically charged music has been there, and she's always trying to show fight power with truth. Just the truth. It's the truth. Okay? All right, here's the song, The Hum.

0: Yep. Yeah. Yeah. I got my own. Yes, sir.
1: At Chris's Corner.
0: Hey.
1: At Chris's Corner. On the radio, hear it live.
0: That's me.
1: 91.5.
0: Wow. I mean, I could just play that over and over and over. That is from my dear friend, Dr. Nathan West. Mr. West, Dr. West, the musical phenom, genius, literally, he's a genius. Prodigy. Wait, say it again.
2: Genius.
0: Yeah, so Nathan, thank you for your talents as you start your new journey and achieving your destiny of getting Grammys and when doing all that stuff, because it's in your sight. So I really appreciate you, Nathan.
2: We're going to know at least 2 Grammy winners.
0: That's crazy. That's insane. Wow. So yeah, shout out to Nathan. Wait, hold on. Shout out to Nathan. Woo, woo, woo. So I think that's all that reality music that we're playing. We're going to get back into kind of like my usual vibe of lovey-dubby-dubby-dub music and loving-wum-wum-wum music. So we're going to get into one of my favorite projects. It's called Black Party. He's an amazing just songwriter, a producer, musician, everything. He does everything. He's written for Donald Glover. They've written songs. He writes songs for Donald Glover and things like that. So he's a great talent. This is off his new album, The Last Dance. Check it out.

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6: Hello, guys.
5: So we're kind of dampering down into the love hotline. So we're going to be opening up the lines for you little lovers with, what are you going to be asking the people about love?
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5: We're
6: going to be talking about what is going right and going wrong in y'all's love lives. If you want to call in to 407-646-2915, get Karina's take on whatever the fuck tomfoolery you've been up to. I would really love to talk to some of y'all about what is up.
5: What is up, y'all? There's 26, it's teetering between 26, 28 listeners. So I know at least one of y'all going through something.
6: Somebody's going through something.
5: And that's just the people I'm... this is to everyone in the car. If you in the car, if you in the computer, on your phone, you in space listening to us, you call in about your troubles. You got the number, Karina?
6: Yep, it's going to be 407-646-2915.
5: Wait, say it again for him.
6: 407-646-2915.
5: Yes. Yeah, call in and you might have a little special. We're giving away $10 to the first caller. Call in. Do you want to get $10? Of course you do. Gas is high, as our beautiful president was telling. I mean, gas is just so high, but don't worry. It's going to be down. Just don't worry. Yeah, so I know you need at least that $10. So we will be giving away $10 to the first caller to call in about their love life, because that's the least we can do to invade your personal love life. So
6: guys, come on. We can do this.
5: Come on, please.
6: I really want to be nosy.
5: She does give good. She gives. You give good. You give, like, at first. All right, I'll give. I'm going to give you the real deal. This is with Karina. All right, at first, the advice is going to be on son. You know what I mean? She's going to be, like, kind of roasting you a little bit. And then she's going to look into your, she's going to hear your voice. She's going to hear the desperation for answers. And then the soft, nice, sweet Karina is going to come out and give you the nice, loving answer that you need. So call in at 407-646-2915 and get your love questions.
6: Love, joy, advice. Love, joy, dating advice, guys. I'm also a matchmaker. So if anybody ever wants to participate in that, I do matchmake over the summer. And I have a success rate of about... Okay, it's not great, yeah. But it's about 60-40. It's about 60-40.
5: If you leave with anything, you would at least be entertained.
6: Hey, I'm just throwing bitches at you guys. Oh, wait.
5: It's okay. You said stitches.
6: Oh,
5: wait. Hold that. Look, they said, we're going to get that. Hold on. We're going to play this music and take this caller in. This is going to be Sweet or PBJ by Devin Morrison.

Hello? Hold on. Alright, we're still trying to figure this calling situation out. Please hang on tight. I know your love life is on the brink of disaster. Please hold on. I'm gonna go to the next song.

Caller, caller, caller, are you there? Caller, please. It says on hold. It says she's on hold. Hold on, hold on, hold on, hold on. Oh, man. You know I really want this call when I'm turning down Devin Morrison. Oh, my goodness.

Oh man. We're still trying to figure this out. We're so close. You want to try it one more time? We're gonna try it one more time, caller. You really need this. You keep calling back, and we really want to deliver. I'm just gonna play some old music. Shout out to Nathan again. Just one moment.

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Hello? Hello? Play this. Hello? Hello?

Dang it. I think that might be it. We tried. We tried so hard, y'all. We tried so hard. No, I'm done with that. Oh, man. I guess text it and we'll... How about that? Text in the chat. There is a chat on the website. So if you're on the chat, I am looking at it. If you want to chat. Or... Hold on. It's ringing again. All right, we're going to try it one more time. Then after that, we tried our best. Is somebody different? Oh, they want it. They did that $10. That's who it is. Who is it?

Let me try this. Because it's about getting the audio out. Like if it answers here, then it will go out in there. Okay. Hello? Okay, I think that's it. We're gonna call it quits on that. Just to keep it moving. So RP, we tried to find you love, but that darn technology. So the last song that was played was The Call by 407, Devin Morrison, Orlando's very own, the GOAT of Orlando of beat making and producing and everything. He's amazing. He's an amazing singer, arranger, just everything. He's great. He's great at like unlocking other artists' potential, like Crush and many other artists as well. He's just a great, he has a great career in music and very inspirational to our little music scene here in Orlando. So shout out Devin Morrison. That was off his album Bussin'. Bussin'. When that food good, bussin'. When that girl train you good, be bussin'. So we're just gonna kinda stay on that vibe. Lovey-dovey vibe. Like I was saying earlier, just love is really the most powerful thing, I think. So we're just gonna go to more Black Party. This is with Childish Gambino. As I said earlier, they've worked together. This is like one of the most like one of my favorite like just love songs. Black Party's album Hummingbird, he had got married during this song, and this was a song to his wife. And Childish Gambino talks about it as well. During that time, Childish Gambino was kind of like submitting his love to his wife and partner now. So it's just like you just really feel it. So here's I Love Me More Than You Know, because sometimes words can't describe how you love someone.

I never thought I'd see 40. 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My dad tomorrow, who knows? Your mama says you was grown, was trying to buy you new clothes. At Bodie, knowing you probably grow out them shortly, new fit. Them daddy shoes was oversized, grew in the womb quick. The deepest blue when daddy died, the ocean was jealous. I'm trying to be around a little longer than my father and my father's father. Why even bother? If time is water, you ankle deep. Elmo floaties, bubbles of life uncertain. I'm drifting off to the falls. I struggle to fight the current, wishing that I could pause. God, let me borrow that universal remote. With no rehearsal, they wrote a whole verse. That's the earth we get served with no regrets, with no shoes or no shirt. And that's birth. I never meant to make the thing hurt, but what's worse? We never meet at all, never know. Nah.

0: ATL.
1: Yeah, that was the song Stay High with Childish Gambino and Brittany Howard from Alabama Shakes. It was a like reimagined song of her song Stay High. And I love this version so much. He was perfect for it, I think. Sometimes, like, when people remake stuff, it's just like, but this was, like, one of those times when it just went perfectly. The song before that was another song featuring Childish Gambino called I Love You More Than You Know with Black Party, Childish Gambino from the album Hummingbird. We gonna figure it out, and we figure it out. We got our love caller on air. You're on air. Who are you? Say it one more time for these airwaves of Orlando and across the world.
2: It's Venus, as in the planet.
1: Ooh, dang. She's missed it. Ooh. Bar snap. All right, so Venus, so why are you calling us this fine night?
3: What's going on in that love life of yours?
2: Oh, well, I am reaching a point in my love life where I'm not feeling as attached to everyone all the time, personally.
1: Okay, and also just a fair warning, no cussing. The songs can cuss, we cannot cuss.
3: Rip.
1: But other than that, everything's good. Free will. Free, go.
2: I am PG for you.
1: PG-13, thank you.
3: Thank you. Thank you.
1: But go on. Sorry, I just wanted to put that
3: Venus,
1: disclaimer.
3: We're reaching a point?
2: Yeah, no, I'm feeling a lot more free in my love life to just kind of share affection with whoever wants it, you know? And
1: Ooh, anyone can get it. Dang, the bakery open.
2: And it doesn't feel as scary. And, you know, sometimes when you spend your whole life wanting to be committed to something and it just doesn't work out, it's okay to change tracks and accept that maybe that's not what you're ready for, and maybe that's not, there's a reason why it's not coming to you. And that's where I've been, and it's honestly, it sounds kind of sad, but I feel like it's been helping me to be happier, so that's where I'm at.
3: You got the yay sounds out of Chris over there. What do you think led you to getting to that point? Like, what was the catalyst?
2: That is a great question. I would say, not to be a downer on the radio, but when you experience heartbreak enough times, it kind of allows you to realize a lot more about yourself. And for me, just made me realize that I was going after the wrong kinds of relationships or the wrong kinds of people for me. And so as I'm working to re-realize what I need and what is best for me, it's nice to just meet new people and see where things go. I've always been so caught up in, okay, this is what I want and this is how I'm gonna get it, but that never works. You can't plan where things are going to go with another person when they don't know where things are going to go.
3: Venus said the stars don't know yet.
1: Dang.
2: The stars don't know yet. How can they align?
1: Dang.
3: Well, I would give advice on that, but it kind of sounds like you got it figured out.
1: You giving the world advice. Dang, look at you, Venus.
2: Say again?
1: I said you giving out the advice. Some people need to hear that.
3: Yeah.
1: Some people need to hear, like,
3: That you was need to love your life with Venus.
1: Yeah, you need to love yourself before you can, you know, sometimes start loving other people and work on yourself. Sometimes that pain gets you to that point, but yeah, that's a really big thing, I think. And
2: absolutely.
1: I think you can always take something from heartbreak. It's not always like the world's over. It gives you opportunity to learn more about yourself and, you know, be stronger, and then make you closer to the person that's going to be for you. I think the closer you are to yourself, the closer you are to your person.
3: Yeah, I think that just about sums it up.
2: Yeah, there's lessons to learn from everything, y'all. You learn something new every day.
3: Something new every day. Oh my gosh. Chris over here with the audio sound effects. We're gonna let you go,
1: no,
3: Venus.
1: That's a good one. No, that Rick Ross said he approved.
3: Oh my goodness. we're gonna let you go, Venus, but it was great chatting with you and thanks for all the advice on air.
2: That.
3: I think you got somebody there.
1: You
3: all
1: got
3: right.
1: somebody.
3: Much love.
1: Bye bye. Thank you so much, Venus, for calling in. Yeah. She will be getting those $10.
3: Woo!
1: Thank you so much, Venus, for calling in and making this a little, you know, putting your little part to the show. It's really special.
3: Much growth with Venus.
1: And we're just going to go into the next song. It's going to be a little bit more upbeat. It's called Didn't Mean to Turn You On.
3: Oof.
1: Ooh. By Mariah Carey. It's a remix by Rochelle Jordan, the GOAT. Oh, my gosh. Her last album last year. She's amazing. And for her to get the approval of Mariah Carey, who is the vocalist of our generation, some may argue, and for her to pick you as a singer, I know that means a lot for her, and for her to be picked for this remix of one of her songs is just you know she's the real deal. So this is Didn't Mean to Turn You On, the remix with Mariah Carey and Rochelle Jordan.

0: Now we're gonna talk about this on air. Hi, this is Chris and Karina.
1: Chris and Karina.
0: This is WPRK 91.5 FM. We're on Charlotte's Web. This is Chris's special. This special edition of Chris's Corner. I'm here with Karina. The song you just listened to was "Never Lose Me" by Flo Milli. I love that girl. Beautiful, and she is such an underrated rapper. And then,
1: which I said underrated. She has a whole ass career. I don't know. Yeah,
0: but just to get this in, the other song before, like I said, was "Didn't Mean to Turn You On" by Mariah Carey and Rochelle Jordan. That just came out like 2 weeks or a week ago, which is crazy. I'm so proud of Rochelle Jordan. She deserves this moment. She's having a crazy moment right now. She's getting a lot of legends. She had a song with Chad Hugo, which is for the Neptunes. He doesn't make music with anyone. He made a song with her and Tierra Rack. And this kind of goes into our conversation about female rap kind of like killing it right now, and no one is talking about it. The diversity in the rap, I think they're killing in like mainstream rap, like,
1: and our up and comings.
0: And up and comings. Keep going.
1: Marika Sage, that girl, she has something. Something is in that water. LA, those like 28-year-old girls out in LA are literally like doing unreal shit. Yeah. And a lot of them like started in slam. So those lyrics are pop. I'm like, yes, make me shake my ass to colonialism.
0: Colonialism bops.
1: Colonialism bops, guys, indeed.
0: But yeah, but I've just there's so many like underappreciated artists. I don't know if I'm going to get to it, but Rhapsody, she's been in the game for so long.
1: Her new album was incredible.
0: What is it called? No, what is it called?
1: Don't ask me that.
0: God got an afro. Yeah, y'all don't want to hear that. Some people don't want to hear that. But it's an amazing body of work, and no one kind of is saying anything about it. Or people that are like, yo, it's dope. But like the mainstream people of like rap, like who's the best rapper? Who's the most rappity rap? All this stuff that like is normally male dominated. A lot of times females get, unfortunately, and I get it, but it's kind of messed up. But it's like females kind of get left out of that conversation, and they are killing men like on a technical, like skill wise. If we're talking about just rap, technical, blah, blah. They are kind of low-key killing the average, like, MC.
1: I'm sorry, but that Ray Khalil performance at Big Cap, like, was better than anything
0: Ray
1: that
0: Khalil,
1: I've watched. I saw Doechii this year, and Ray Khalil was better.
0: Ray Khalil is, she is so underrated. I finally, like, I saw her at in Atlanta when she opened for Anderson .Paak, and then I saw her again at Big Cap, and she just has, she's smoking.
1: She's smoking a joint. Choking her ass.
0: And on pitch, on time, on everything. And it's like she didn't miss a word. She's rapping. She's singing. She's like, and she's just in her element. And she just does it like nothing. So shout out Ray Khalil. She was amazing and underrated. And you should definitely check her out. Ray Khalil, my lord. But
1: And if we're going to take it across the pond, like our girl Medulla, like our second generation Central African bitches. Oh, sorry. Again.
0: Switches.
1: Sorry, guys. Our second generation Central African girls, they're really nailing it with the Afrobeats rap. That was evil. sorry, guys. Afrobeats rap, like hybrid.
0: Going.
1: Yeah, that's what I got for that. Like Medulla, great. Lil Sims, fantastic.
0: Yes,
1: Lil Sims is gonna walk out of that Cleo beef like 8 times more famous.
0: Yeah, she's amazing. She's just amazing. She's also just an amazing like artist. Like she's a great actor. She's like getting into like design and all that artistry stuff. So like she's her. Creativity is like spews into other things and is performed highly, you know, performed very well, not very well, like elite, like above a lot of her peers. So I guess just on that tip, just giving love to female rappers and stuff like that, I'm gonna play a little bit of Tierra Whack. Her new album is amazing, and she's even just like, she's so good. she's just like, she's bored. Like, she's like, I'm so good and y'all don't care. So I don't even want to rap, but I'll rap this one time because my friend told me to. But like, other than that, I don't want to rap because y'all don't deserve it because y'all aren't even giving me my love. So
1: my boyfriend has had this album on repeat.
0: It's so good. Like, month and a half. Candle Wax, that one?
1: Yeah.
0: It's so, she's an insane. All right. This is not off the album. This is a feature she recently did like a week ago. And she kills both. Look, y'all going to listen to this song. It's going to have Lil Yachty, which he is a, I think he is an elite rapper when he wants to, and blah, blah, blah. And then we have Real, the young OG, who's more like kind of street. He's not, he's more about like the flavor and stuff like that. And then you get Tierra Whack. And I want y'all to just hear for yourself the difference, okay? So this is Crooked Elbow. You know I'm from the A, so I got to represent. She has some Atlanta bars, Lil Yachty, Atlanta connection. So let's get it. Crooked Elbow. Yeah, yeah. Take your ass on an adventure. Bracelet cost an adventure. You're new to the money, an amateur. Bitch can't fight like Anna. Yo, if you listen to Get Up! Whoa, whoa, what?

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0: you have to just be honest. And sometimes it's better to get angry in order to... otherwise, I always think that if you keep something back from somebody, it's like each time you hold something back, or it's like a lie, or and it's like a brick wall, and every time you do that, you put another brick in the wall, and then you block them out completely. So I believe in the truth, being really honest.
1: Yeah, we're back. That was the song. The two songs that were played were Crooked Elbow with Rio Da Young, OG, Lil Yachty, and Impeccable Tierra Whack. And then I played Candle Wax off of Wax Museum, which is insane. It is lyrical gymnastics, and she does it effortlessly. And it's kind of playing off the thing Wax Museum, wax, like wax. So a lot of the songs, like one of another favorites, Brazilian Wax. The last song was called Candle Wax, with samples Tyler, the Creator's song, Sometimes I Sit in My Room. That song, off of his what that album where he like kind of like comes out, Flower Boy, off the Flower Boy album. It's like the second track, I believe. It's an interlude, and I played that interlude on loop, and I think Tierra Whack did too, and because she is a god MC, she killed it. She didn't like, if you listen to that, she's like, but like, she keeps that whole like scheme the whole time throughout that. I know
2: she
1: it's like
2: makes it last forever.
1: If only men could. But Bazoo, you like that? That was pretty good. That was pretty good. Do y'all agree? Do y'all believe that was pretty good? Yeah, the crowd's the kids with me, so I'm right.
2: The kids with you is crazy.
1: I know, that is kind of crazy. Anyways, but yeah, no, that was just lyrical miracle, like raps, and that's why I love rap. Like when people really focus on it, like rap can, to me, can be anything, but like when you like rap, and then not only rap, you are like these are intentional words. That is just like insane. But then she's taking, oh, Texas. Texas, hold up. We got another caller. Hold up, we got a caller from Texas. Hold on, let me see who this is. Hello, this is Chris in Chris's Corner. How can I help you?
2: Hello.
1: Bo, we can't hear you, Bo. If you want to, call. No, you won't be heard. You have to call the other phone. You have to call the other secret phone that we figured out. Okay, we totally know what we're doing.
2: We're very competent.
1: We're very competent people here at this radio station. So if you want to be heard over the air, call Yabu. All right. Thank you. Bye, Bo. Wow, the second caller.
2: Hello, Pookie.
3: Hello.
1: You're on.
2: Yep, you're on.
1: You are on WPRK at 91.5 FM on Shasha's special program, Charlotte's Web special edition, Chris's Corner. I got my little corner in here. You know what I'm saying? I'm a corner dude, if you know what I'm talking about. So what you got to say, Bo?
2: What's going on in that love life of yours?
3: Hey. First of all, I just wanted to say thank you so much for having me. I've been a big fan for a long time, and it means a lot to be able to appear on the show today.
1: I know, second episode.
3: On the second episode, yeah. You know, listening to you two cool cats talk about music and love life, I feel like you guys could help me out with a problem that I have.
1: What's up? What's going on?
3: I feel like you could maybe give me some good advice on your favorite cold opens when meeting people in the club. You know when you see someone from across the room, and you're like, "Ooh, maybe there's something here. Maybe, but I don't want to blow it too fast." You know.
1: Oh, I got a song for you. Hold on.
3: What do you do in that situation, you personally?
1: You want to go?
2: well, if we're in the club, there's a few options. We can dance. Mm. We can shake. We can whine, mayhaps.
1: Ooh.
2: You can also buy a drink, you know? You can buy them a drink.
1: Buy you a drink.
2: Yep. Always a good strategy going in. I'm not a big fan of the pickup line. Nor am I a fan of the basic compliment. If you're going to give somebody a compliment, you gotta go a little further than "I like your tattoo." Don't do that. Don't do that. Don't compliment hairstyle unless they're black. Then maybe we can do that. That's crazy.
3: What would work on you? Could you give me an example?
1: Whoa. All right. This is hypothetical example. All right. No, you just got to come at it. So we're just going to do it. We're at the club. See a Karina appears. You're like, oh my goodness.
3: Yeah, I see it.
1: All right, then what you about to do, bro? She's in her element. She's vibing. She's dancing. What you doing? You gonna walk up? What you saying?
2: Yeah, bro, this is a simulation. What you saying?
3: What? You said for your advice.
2: Chris,
1: we're trying
2: it.
1: To help. We're trying to help you through an example and rate your approach.
3: No, I asked you for an example. Okay, no, we can do this. I probably go too earnest too fast. I would say something. I wouldn't go with a "I like your tattoo." If I did, I'd be like, "I like what your tattoo says about you, and also I have the same tattoo." You know?
2: Okay.
3: In the situation, if we did have the same tattoo.
2: Right. I think that the key is in the club, everything's about energy, you know? It's like it's a strategic long glance. It's eye contact. It's body language. I don't know that I've ever responded to anybody who's talked to me in the club. But I will walk over if there's prolonged eye contact and maybe an up down, I'm like, okay. Maybe we
1: you
2: can.
1: You know
2: do
1: what, Bo? I don't think I have
3: incredible
1: advice.
3: So the answer to my problem is that I'm looking at it the entire wrong way.
2: Well, I mean, you can
3: it's
2: go
3: not about
2: earnest.
3: What you say. It's about what you don't say.
2: It is often about what you don't say. Some people like
1: you. That's why you gotta come at a girl correct. You gotta be looking good, breast smell good. Got the new kicks, you know, you blinging, you know.
2: You just
1: what I'm
2: got
1: saying?
2: Those new kicks,
1: got
2: too.
1: Got the swag, you know. Sometimes you ain't supposed to even say something. You're supposed to already have her, bro. You feel me? But I don't have advice per se, but I do have a song that kind of has advice, and I think it works. It's more on the.
3: Well, that's how I learned best.
1: It's more on the earnest time. I think it's more of your vibe. So I also will say, just be yourself. I think that's the most being genuine. That's like my true advice. Be genuine, be yourself. People like pick up on that when you're being yourself, and they kind of like that because people are fake. So when you're earnest, you stand out because you're unique and memorable. If that person doesn't pick up and like that, they're not your person. But if they do, bang, you got someone that likes you. I know it's so simple, cliche, but I think it's true.
2: Also, everybody loves a white little T-boy.
1: Yeah.
2: You know?
1: All right, I'm going to play a little section of a song for you. And then I think we'll play a couple more songs and we'll be out of here. All right?
3: Thanks, guys.
2: Thank you.
1: Yo. Yo, listen to the lyrics, y'all. I'll play like half of it. I'll play like the first verse.
4: You're nothing but a moment of faith.

0: That's all you need to do. Hi, how about we just start with a hi? Like, hey, how are you doing? Hi, my name.
1: How people are doing anymore. Does anybody want to know the answer to that?
0: Yeah, so I just wanted to play that little part. Just that hook. Start by saying hi. Ask her what her name is. Like, this is so true. Like, sometimes that does work, I think. So, but all right, we're going to play some one more little ad, and then we're going to do a little overtime.
1: Hashtag sponsored.
0: And we're going to get back into it. So just hold on tight, y'all.
2: In the summer of 1993, the Supreme Court ruled that the hours between 10 p.m. and 6 a.m. be declared safe harbor, during which time it is legal to broadcast material which may be considered objectionable to certain listeners. As a progressive-minded station, WPRK applauds the court's ruling. However, the opinions and views expressed in the music do not necessarily reflect the opinions of WPRK or Rollins College. In the interest of fairness, WPRK warns that some of the material aired between 10 p.m. and 6 a.m. may be considered rude or objectionable to certain listeners. 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
2: Yo, Pierre, you wanna come out? Yeah.
3: I'm sorry, I am from Atlanta. I'm sorry. But wake up! Wake up! Wake up! I know we in overtime. This is what's going on in Atlanta right now. Listen to this. This is what's going on. It's crazy out there. Alright, hold up. Listen, hold up. Hey.

aim at. 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

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We the Fox 5 gang. Niggas getting whacked. Snitching on mine. Facts. Back it up. 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Yeah. Boulder Crest Road. Glenwood Road. Name a hood out whacking us. 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Keep texting us. 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

0: And I'm finna get the fuck out y'all face. 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
1: Yeah, sorry, I had to sneak that one in there. I know it's kind of off the groove, but yeah, that's what we have in Atlanta. Crazy dudes. That was Young Nudie, 21 Savage, EA, East Atlanta. If you play that at any house party in Atlanta, the building goes down. If you are a DJ or ever want to see mayhem, you play that song, you see mayhem, you will see insanity, but in the best way. And sometimes not the best way. But yeah, I just had to do a little tit tap with my roots. I'm going to go back to like our vibe before. More chilled out vibe. I just had to do that at the top of the hour. You're still here. You're in overtime. If you're still, it's kind of crazy. The listeners went up. Y'all went up to 30. It's late. It's overtime, and y'all still rocking with us. We appreciate
2: those insomnia.
1: We appreciate y'all, really. Thank you. We see, you going up a little bit more. Okay, listeners. Okay. But yeah, no, really do appreciate you. Thank you for tuning in on Charlotte's Web, Chris's Corner Special Edition, featuring Karina and our callers. Thank y'all so much. The president, thank you. So psych, never in my life. You thought, never.
2: Speaking of which,
1: go off.
2: Wait, are we going to do this? Are we going to get political on the mic? Who's your theory as to who's going to run? Who is the DNC running?
1: AOC.
2: You think so?
1: Yeah.
2: You think it's because she split with her mans?
1: Yeah, she turned up. Now she ain't got no distractions. But, I mean, probably, yeah. I think people like, general people like her. So, I would say that. But I don't know, man. It's still organized. It is. Like, people, it's getting a bit, Texas right now, like, oh, yeah, also, vote. Everyone vote.
2: Everybody vote. Go vote.
1: Go vote. Register. They're trying to kill people's registration. Vote. Vote. Vote, please, for the love of God, vote.
2: Hey, guys, you can update your registration, your voter registration at the library.
1: Please, yes. Go give them all the information.
2: Yeah, so when you come in to make a library card, you can update your voter registration as well. You can also update it in a few other places. You can go to the DMV and update your voter registration. Some post offices you can go to and update your voter registration there. But, yeah, make sure that your information is accurate on your voter registration card because you can get turned away at the door to vote, and that's really unfortunate. Also, make sure you know where your voting location is. Also, take a look at the sample ballots. We are in Florida, so we don't always have the best options, but, you know, sometimes it's a difference between just some lady and a Moms of Liberty.

0: Moms of Liberty person is, it is the women that are behind the book bannings. So let's make sure we don't elect Moms of Liberty.
1: Boo. Yes, that is shocking.
2: They need to leave.
1: They do need to leave.
0: They do.
1: All right, we're going to go back to our chilled out vibe. I just had to turn up real quick. And y'all liked it. It really did pop up. Like, oh, yeah. Okay. Look, we're going to show all sides of a person. We're going to get into the sin, but we're going to get to the glory as well. That's what it's all about. So, yeah, it's bad. Yeah, that was aggressive and stuff for that, but that's the totality of humanity. It's bad stuff, good stuff, in-between stuff. Gave you a little bit of, you know what I mean? But we're going back to my general vibe. One of my favorite artists, I'm about to geek out. Portraits of Tracy, amazing artist. One of the, I've been following this person since they made beats, remakes of Igor and Tyler, and to now where they are, where they're getting featured on Avalanches, and that's a big deal in the music, and again, features from Duckworth. This is a big deal from someone that was just a bedroom producer and made their own career. One of the most talented musicians I've ever heard. Produce, play drums, play bass, guitar. Oh my goodness. Just an amazing artist. So we're going to play. Sorry. I'm just going to load up this. It's called Atrium by Portraits of Tracy off the album Drive Home.

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All produce. 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She's amazing.

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My name's Emma, and I was Junie's companion throughout this whole shit show. It's only fair that I welcome you to drive home.

0: Uh-huh. Yep. Yeah. Yeah.
1: I'm home at Chris's Corner.
0: Ooh, yeah.

0: Oh, I'm so tight. My friends are so tight and gifted. Oh man, I would play that. I'm gonna play that for myself for the rest of my life. Oh, thank you so much, Nathan. But the last two songs, the first song that was played was Atrium from Patriots to Tracy. That song is just so amazing. Like, she does everything. Like, they do everything. Like, that whole song experience, they produced it. They did all the effects. They did the arrangements. They played all this, the guitar solo at the end. They did that. They're playing live drums. They're producing drums. They're mixing. Everything literally was done by that one person. And normally something like falls off when that happens, but with Portia Tracy, she's just like amazing. Like, and then that whole album is just amazing. It made me like really like understand like kind of like trans identity and people kind of like transitioning. When Tracy made that, they were referring to some as a male at the time, and we didn't know they were trans or anything. And the whole album is kind of about like identity, like going back home, who you turn into when you go back home, the good, the bad, the ugly. And there's like little things about identity and who you are like sprinkled throughout it. And I kind of say like artists can't lie. And at the time, like as a listener listening to it, not knowing this part of this person, and they're like this, you know, this struggle or like this thing going on with their identity, there's interesting things that like I connected to that were like identity. And then when they did reveal themselves as a change in their gender to a woman, it really put a lot in perspective and made me like oh wow, like there are like certain little things that I can like kind of like understand and relate to, like, and that is one of the most beautiful things about music. Like, it made me like kind of like see it from their point of view of like what they're going through and like kind of following their journey through life. Tracy and Portia, she's amazing. She put out more amazing music, and I'm just so happy for them and their continued success. I'll be like a forever fan of them because their music means that much. It's that good. I think everyone should check it out. You will be blown away. They have an album that came out called MTV, and it's just a blend of genre. I love blending genres, kind of like, you know, Sha is like Charlotte Webbs. That's the whole thing about this show. I always love artists that can execute that well, and they do for sure. The song after that was Lee's Greenhouse featuring May Simonis, who is a savant guitar player from Berkeley that's been just with the likes of Willow Smith and everyone. She is phenomenal. She is outstanding. I say she is a leader of the new school with her playing. She starts out this that, oh my goodness. And she's featured on with Dana and Alden, who are also they went to school together. They're also really amazing. That's off their album Papa's Boat. And they just bring back that new fresh bossa nova flair with their own twist. It's really refreshing. Skilled players, but like not in a heady way, in a way that's just like light and fun, and it feels like they're all like really enjoying playing together at an amazing level. I would definitely highly recommend both of them, but May Simonis is also one of those artists that she comes from, you know, she loves jazz. Her favorite like artist ever is like John Coltrane, but like she, not only she's like super jazz head, she loves everything about the guitar, so she explores all genres that, you know, have guitar, but particularly like kind of like the indie, like grungy, like if you listen to bands like Smashing Pumpkins, yeah, which is also, I love Smashing Pumpkins, but it's kind of in that vein of Smashing Pumpkins. Like, she draws inspiration from that, so it's like this incredible. And then like she likes J-pop too, because she's half European descendant and Japanese descendant. So she does this cool thing where she speaks in Japanese in English in between lyrics, and she says, like, in Japanese, the language is, like, more descriptive and beautiful, but, like, she said when she wants to be, like, more, like, direct, she uses English to, like, execute those lyrics, and she kind of, like, does that beautifully as well. She's amazing. Definitely, she's next up. Like, she already is here, I believe, and she's going to keep going. Really, really, I went into that hole, and she's amazing, and I recommend that if anyone just loves just excellent music. Did you want to read now or after? I was going to have Karina read one of her works because she does cool stuff.
1: We'll play a song, and I'll pick based on the vibe.
0: Okay. All right, we're just going to pick a song. This is going to be a Freedom featuring Georgia Smith. Dame Dame is a producer duo, female producer duo they work with her heavily and just that UK scene as well. They make, like, really, like, they're in their world music. You just have to check it out yourself. So this is Freedom.

0: Wow. That was Simer by Masego off his new album. Fix That Face, Boy. And the song before that, sorry, getting my bearings together. The song before that was Freedom by Dom Dom featuring Georgia Smith. So as we kind of calm down on this overtime, I was going to have Karina read one of her poems. Kind of like going more into like self-reflection these last like two or three songs. And like I just thought we just picked out this poem to kind of like fit that vibe. So without further ado, Karina.
1: Hey. This is a poem entitled Salt Milk Baby. I am not on one side of the water or the other. I am crossing, I am core, I am middle passage, I am middle. Two things resolving into one. A girl, boyish, monstrous, innocent, fetal position, wrapped in seaweed and sand on a shoreline, coughing up water, half drowned, half living. This is how I come to you. Stolen from across an expanse of sea, salt water and looted blood, river run through time. 400 years in a throat. Some of us were born mid-crossing. Feed the baby salt milk and pray. A river of salt water, a current. Yamaya and Oshun turn tides in this blood. Pull in, push out, expand, contract. Every body on the ship has two holds. The taken and the arrived. Leave the spirit to me in the ether. Leave the ledger and the manifest on board. This illegible body, cargo, expanded in universal contract. Diasporic diaspora. Ask me the difference between a body taken from its land and a body taken from itself, held somewhere it did not choose but must descend into. This ocean will take 400 years to cross, and we are still crossing. A boy, girlish and weak, creatureous, washes up on this shoreline, stumbling onto unlanded sea legs, first steps on foreign ground. The sand caves in to steady feet. This land may someday accommodate the middle. First steps coughing, 400 years is not long for a river, is nothing to a current, it only feels long to the throat still coughing up the last of water. Standing upright, gulping air, this is a body agreeing to be a body. This is a body on stolen land, rising to stand on stolen ground. Karina.
0: Snap, because that's all she was doing during that. Beautiful. Thank you so much, Karina, for sharing that. That was amazing. And yeah, I hope y'all felt that. And yeah, go back to
1: Thank
0: it.
1: Thank you, guys.
0: Yeah, the viewership went up. It's like late. We're about to head out. We are mad over time, but shoot, Phil was like, go off. I said, okay, Phil. So we're just going to stay out a little bit longer. Kind of going to get more into like introspective songs. These are kind of like more personal songs that I like don't get to share with people a lot, that I like listen to a lot, but like kind of like think about like a lot. This one's all right, I'll play a song. This song made me cry. This song makes me cry. It's Tyler, the Creator, Judge Judy. And yeah, it makes me cry, like, because it's just talking about like, just do what you, if you, granted, like, all right, if you're not, you know, you're not evil or whatever, but like, granted, like, just do, you know what I mean though? Like, do live your life. Like, you're not, if you're not hurting anyone, live your life. You only have one life.
1: Hug the. Also all moved on from Chromacopia far too fast.
0: Yeah. No, that's his masterpiece.
1: Crazy
0: I still,
1: album.
0: That's his magna opus.
1: It is.
0: But I've cried to a lot of songs, but this one, it just hits me, but it's so beautiful. Like, it's just so beautiful and warm and groovy. It reminds me of, like, it's like our 70s moment, I think, a little bit. So, without further ado, Judge Judy, Tyler, the Creator.

0: That was ADD through the roof. And if you want to know how my brain sounds and what my thoughts go through, like, on a personal level, that is, like, how my brain feels a lot. Like, what he's talking about, and then also, like, how the composition is. Like, when he's, like, he has, like, this spaced out feeling, kind of detached feeling. A lot of his music is, like, very, like, his effects are detached. I can feel like that. But, like, I'm also, like, hyper aware of, like, everything in a sense. Like, I can, like, I'm detached, but I'm, like, also, like, looking at everything. And I'm, like, thinking about other stuff. But I'm, like, here but not there. And I think that's kind of, like, ADD, like, brain.
1: You should see how fast Chris picks up a book in my house.
0: Yeah.
1: During a social gathering.
0: Yeah, so I just really appreciate Thundercat because not only he's like a, what's the word, like when you're really good at something?
1: Virtuoso?
0: Virtuoso, yeah. He is that. He's been that.
1: He's a savant.
0: He's played for all genres of music at high levels. He played for Suicidal Tendencies, which is like this thrash metal band. Then he played for America Badu, had a relationship with America Badu no one talks about. He's played groovy, funky stuff.
1: Is he in another lifetime?
0: No, he's a little after that.
1: Okay.
0: Because he's younger.
1: Right.
0: He's like maybe like 2000s. They started dating. He was a touring bassist for her, and they started dating. And he writes songs about it, and she's writes songs about him, but no one really knows, and he doesn't really talk about it unless you, like, really listen to his interviews. Like, it's not, like, it should be a big thing, but it's kind of not, which is so insane to me. But anyways, he's just amazing. And they did a song, this was crazy. All right, this is a little side note. But he did a song with Erykah Badu on her new album with The Alchemist, and he's featured on it. How do you feel about making music about a relationship with your ex? Like, and it's a relationship song. Like, I was like, this is, wow. First of all, they're professional. I was like, wow. And then she's done music with her other baby dads. I'm like, yo, Erica, she's different. But, like, would you do that?
1: Absolutely.
0: You would do that?
1: Absolutely.
0: Okay. All right. Maybe I just need to grow. But anyway, he's amazing. And I think one of the things that I think I love about his artistry, he has this way with his lyrics of being, he's being funny, ironic, but he's like telling 100% the truth. Like, he'll say something weird and like kind of like awkward, and you're like kind of laughing, but he's being dead serious, and you're like kind of laughing, but you're like, oh, that's actually really sad and truthful. And that's all over his music and his lyrics. And I really appreciate that, because he says a lot of things I think people like think. Especially like kind of black guys, weird black guys. I think I'm a weird black guy, kind of. I fall into that.
1: Are you going to the Blurred rave?
0: No, I'm not that weird. No, I'm joking. But you know what I'm saying? Like, he talks about these things very honestly, and I think that's the therapy working as well for him. He talks about that. But yeah, he's amazing. He's one of those artists for our generation, and he respects his greats. He plays music with greats like Michael McDonald and, you know, everyone, George Clinton, all of them. So he studies his greats. He's super serious about his craft, and I really appreciate it. The song before that was Judge Judy by Tyler, the Creator, and I wanted to talk to Karina about that, because that was like one of our first times we did like this park concert thing we do. Wish we did more of it, but I understand, you know. But we did an album listening on this, and I just wanted to hear her thoughts on like the song and that experiencing, because that's like, I think I'll remember that for the rest of my life. I'll think about that when I listen to this album forever, and all the other albums too, but this one particularly. So first of all, thankful for that and everyone that experienced it, but also I'm glad we did it for such an amazing project. But what are your thoughts on the song and general experience?
1: This was my first Tyler, the Creator album that I really connected with, after Flower Boy. Like, mm-hmm. when I was teenage and gay and on Tumblr, I was really in the art ho, visco girl Tumblr like Flower Boy fanatics.
0: Then
1: after that, I didn't really like have a Tyler project that I like loved with my whole heart and soul. Until Chromacopia dropped, and I didn't listen to it before the listening party. I don't know if Chris did.
0: No, I didn't. Nate did.
1: Nate did. Luigi did. Yeah. Okay, like
0: that was the first listen for me.
1: Let's give the lineup. It was you, me, Nathan, Luigi, Rosie. Is Rosie there? Lisa.
0: I think Sebastian.
1: Sebastian.
0: Lisa. I don't think Lisa was there.
1: Who was the other girl?
0: Morgan, that girl you're talking to. That.
1: Yeah. So we're sat on the grass. Oh, Sky was there. That's who else was there.
0: Yeah, Sky.
1: And he went to go take a call and was gone for the entire first playthrough of the album. Oh my gosh. But it was just like an unreal experience because I walked into it not knowing anything. Like Nathan had told me the album is good and Luigi told me you're gonna really like it. And I was like, I don't know, like the whole Tyler thing where he makes an album that's like really deep and heartfelt and then he makes an album that I absolutely hate. Like Don't Touch the Glass or whatever. Don't Tap the Glass. Did not like it. But I'm there. I'm sat there in my little like polycule as.
0: That was so funny.
1: As.
0: I didn't know any of this was going on.
1: Yeah. So Chris is losing his mind automatically. The first song that Chris loses his mind to is Ratata. And for a solid year, Sebastian and I would just bark the intro randomly at gatherings. And then, like, we wait a little bit. Darling Eye comes on. Mm-hmm. And I am sitting in between. Well, I'm not sitting in between. I'm sitting in the same, like, picnic blanket circle as a guy that I was seeing and a girl that I was seeing.
0: Crazy. I didn't know any of this was happening.
1: You did know that I was seeing both of them. I don't.
0: One of them. But I didn't know how recent. I didn't know the other one, the girl.
1: Oh,
0: I didn't know
1: okay.
0: that. So that's why I was like, because I was like reacting to certain parts of the lyrics. I was like, dang, and you're like.
1: Meanwhile, so I'm having funny. Hella issues with both of them. So because so like funny. One of us had split and then I got like. I'd split up with one of them, and then the other one, we got together, and then, like, we ran it back. And
0: I don't do all that.
1: As you shouldn't. I'm sitting there as Darling Eye plays, and it's about if you have the ability to love more than one person, like how Tyler feels about loving more than one person.
0: Which I can relate to.
1: How it's like, well, what if you, like, the illusion of choice, like, what if you, like, meet somebody, like what if you're at the altar and then you are like, well, can I commit, like what's going on? And the girl that I'm seeing and the guy that I'm seeing are both looking at me and I'm like, let's not have this conversation right now, guys. And then Chris Chris pauses the music because he has the control of the speaker and he's like, what do you think about that, Karina?
0: I was like, so like didn't know this was happening.
1: Oblivious, but I think because Chris is the ultimate rage baiter that he is, that this is intentional.
0: That's so funny.
1: So I'm like a little, I'm like, not the time, bro. And then like, but I can't say that. So I'm like, you know, I'm like giving like lighthearted responses. But then Chris is really like drilling in on me about this fucking song. And meanwhile, the girl that I'm seeing is like laid up, like looking up at the sky on her blanket, like fuming. Fuming. And then the guy that I'm seeing is like looking at me, looking at her, being like, ooh, I'm really glad I don't have to have that conversation.
0: That's so crazy.
1: And I was just like, and I'm over here thinking that Chris is intentionally stirring this fucking pot that I'm gonna have to deal with.
0: Stirring this what?
1: Fucking pot.
0: I was trying to censor you, I felt.
1: Damn. Dang.
0: That's all I was trying to do. Say this.
1: This. Pot.
0: Yeah. We used them all today. Woo. Yeah.
1: Yeah. I had two breakups that week.
0: Crazy.
1: Because Chris wanted to ask me questions.
0: Yeah, that was crazy.
1: the meta of what was going on. And then he didn't find out until days later after the breakup. So, and then he was like,
0: what? That all was happening and I didn't know? And I was like, the universe is crazy sometimes. But yeah, that was memorable. First listen. Y'all, if y'all get a chance to. And shout out to y'all for staying this late. We're about to wrap it up. I'm probably going to play like one more song and then that's it. But I really appreciate everyone like that stayed, like a good like group of people stayed. So like, thank y'all. Like, y'all could have been gone.
1: Thank you guys.
0: I wasn't
1: for
0: even
1: listening.
0: Expecting to do this, but first of all, I just want to, before I go, just appreciate, this is a little Sha-Sha, little brag session. Just Sha-Sha Charlotte, she is just like just a bright light and super, super talented. I got the pleasure of seeing her perform her show, But I Can. And one of her friends said it on the story, and everyone knows she's talented. Like, everyone's like, you know, she plays piano, she's a ballet dancer, she's a street dancer, she dresses cool, she
1: saxophone,
0: she plays classical piano, she plays jazz piano, she does everything.
1: She kills it at Just Dance and never misses a point.
0: Yeah, like, and also she's a producer, she makes beats, she plays bass, like, you learn something new about her. She's just a phenomenal, like, her work ethic is, like, amazing. Sometimes, like, I mean, I know her mom would be getting on her, but, like, yeah, for sure need to balance it, but it's very inspiring that she's doing what she wants to do with, you know, this thing called life, but also just the positivity and the way she does it. She has, like, a tenacity of, like, working hard and putting in the work with it, but, like, there's just, like, a very, like, positive spin that she puts into it, that I really appreciate it. But like, her show though, one of her friends that like kind of like reviewed it, I shared the same sentiment. He was like, we know you're awesome, but that show was literally like jaw dropping awesome. Like, if anyone could like see it on YouTube, I don't think it'll do it totally justice, but check it out. Please do. The 27, 28 of y'all still rocking with me. Definitely check out her YouTube performance of this performance. It was outstanding. Like, it was like phenomenal. She was doing everything. She's director. She was dancing. She's showing her culture. She's showing her family. Her family's involved. All her friends that are also equally and as talented are involved in this like genuine like friendship, and you see like they really care about it. She's showing her dance arc. You're seeing her music arc. It's just like, and then me just knowing her, like, I know it's like really, really her. Like, you know what I mean? Like, I can see certain influences. I was just like, wow. It was phenomenal. And I was just like, ask anyone that saw that, that was like, oh yeah, that's like star. Like, I was like, you're a star. And so y'all need to like be like clocking into Sha-Sha, because she is she's out here living life in Vietnam, recharging, just really living life and learning something new, and that's going to awaken something in her. And I think like it's, she's just going to reverberate through this, like, she's just going to do amazing things, I believe. And you don't have to ask me, you can ask all the other talented people that see it in her. You can ask her dance teacher Marley, you can ask her friends, other dancers that are also amazing dancers. You can ask her fellow musicians, any musicians in town. They're just like, oh, yeah, yeah, yeah. So don't listen to me. I'm just some guy, but listen to people that have, like, a stake in the bone. Yeah, she's special, and I just want to thank her for just letting me do this. Like, I'm just some guy. And like, you let me take care of your, like, baby. So I just really appreciate you. Sha-Sha, if you're listening still, you are amazing. You're a star. Everyone sees it, and you're not even like peaking yet. That's what's crazy. Like, this is like, you're not even peaking. That's what's scary and awesome at the same time. We get to be along this journey. So thank you, Sha-Sha. You're awesome. Thank you for letting me be a goofball at the beginning and all that stuff, and letting me be free to do what I want to do on the show, and all your other friends that do the show. So yeah, that was it. I had to do that disclaimer. I was gonna do two more songs, but it's late. They turned out the lights, boy. They like, boy, wrap it up.
1: They told us to get out, guys.
0: So we're gonna play one more song. This last song is probably, I think she's our generation's like one of the best like vocalists in our generation. Is Nam Pham of Hiatus Kaiyote. Willow, if you listen to Willow, which I think is also like one of like, she's just a phenomenal artist in her own regard and everything.
1: Oh my God.
0: You hear the inspiration. She says it, but like you hear the inspiration from her, and she got a lot from her. Nam Pham, this is off her solo project that she did away from the band, and it's a couple songs. This song is called Homebody. And this is another song that like it makes me really emotional and tear up. So if y'all lasted this long, this is also, if you can kind of get my brain more on a personal level, like just like what's important and how I kind of ground myself in prayer, and then also ground myself in like meditation and stuff like that, and like staying connected to the source. And this song really helps me remember that and stay grounded in these times that we're going through. And remember, like, it just makes me, like, grateful for life. It makes me grateful for, I'm able-bodied. I have a lot of autonomy. Life's not perfect, but I'm super grateful for the life I have and the people I get to connect to. And this, doing this on the airwaves where there's 28 people still listening to me, like... So I'm just really grateful for that, and this song makes me feel like grounded and closer to myself, and it just touches my soul. Like she's just a soul artist to me. So let me stop all my yapping. I'm kind of gonna do a little credit. So I just want to thank all the collaborators, Nathan. I had a Sade interview. Shout out Sade. I had Anisha when she was like through the Trappy song. I want to thank her for her energy. She's amazing from the city. I want to thank Phil. I want to thank Karina sharing her work that's going to be etched in across many people's ears. And hopefully y'all go back to that and really like read what she's talking about and like try to dissect that, because she is beautifully saying a lot of things that particularly, you know, Black people need to really like ponder and think about. So thank you, Karina, for always making me better, making me try to read and open up myself as well. Super thankful that I got to meet you. Love you, girl. Thankful for my family, sister, my father, my grandma, both my grandma,
1: cool niece.
0: Yes, my niece, my brother, my mama, my crazy mama, but I love her. She is always right. My auntie, everyone. I'm just grateful, y'all. And that's literally like I think of all this stuff when I think of it. That's how powerful to me this song is. So without further ado, Homebody Nam Pham.

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1: Over the years, you've brought opioids into your home. 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

In the summer of 1993, the U.S. Supreme Court ruled that the hours between 10 p.m. and 6 a.m. be declared safe harbor, during which time it is legal to broadcast material that could be considered objectionable to certain listeners. As a progressive-minded station, WPRK supports the court's ruling. However, in the interest of fairness, WPRK warns that certain material played during safe harbor may be considered rude or objectionable to certain listeners. If you have any questions regarding the court's ruling, please feel free to contact us at WPRK at 407-646-2241.

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3: In the summer of 1993, the Supreme Court ruled that the hours between 10 p.m. and 6 a.m. be declared safe harbor, during which time it is legal to broadcast material which may be considered objectionable to certain listeners. 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
1: Ever been to the movies or a football game or even around your own neighborhood and thought, man, how much more enjoyable would this be if I didn't have to cringe everywhere I chose to sit down? 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Well, it's time for us to notice, and not just notice, but make a change. 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And that's definitely something to cheer about. 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

0: Hello, everybody, and welcome back to Always Sunny. My name is Karis.
1: My name is Lily.
0: And we are joined by very special guest, Haven. Today's theme is Twee.
2: Hi.

0: All right. That was She and Him. Welcome to Twee. And today we're joined by a very special guest. We're joined by Haven, one of our very good friends, our first guest of the season. Super excited.
1: We love Haven, and Haven loves Twee. Haven, tell us a little bit about Twee, because I remember when I was picking out songs for this, I didn't know what it was, and I had to contact you.
2: Yeah, so I have like the Webster Dictionary definition. It's an adjective meaning something is excessively or affectedly cute, dainty, quaint, or sentimental, often to the point of being silly, cloying, or annoying.
1: How does that relate to music? Like annoying sounds? I
2: Yeah,
1: know the Cardigans fit that vibe to me.
2: a hater of the
0: I know.
2: Cardigans.
0: We literally
1: I
0: listened to the Cardigans. As soon as you left, we listened to the Cardigans.
2: Yeah, you were
1: Yeah,
2: like,
1: thanks
2: oh,
1: for saving
2: this is
1: that
2: a
1: for when
2: safe
1: I
2: space
1: left.
2: now.
1: Thank you. Appreciate that.
2: So yeah, basically it's everything that's like so cute or like funny or like sentimental to the point where it gets like annoying, like annoyingly cute. And I feel like that song is like a perfect representation because it's a little bit obnoxious. And
0: Yeah,
2: like
1: I love it. It's
2: and I
1: because
2: love
1: she's
2: it so
1: Jess.
2: much, and I love it as a genre, so
1: It's because she's Jess from New Girl. She's
2: yeah.
1: so twee.
2: Zooey Deschanel is like the epitome of twee in like human form, I feel
1: Yeah,
2: like.
1: I love her
2: Like when
1: so
2: I think of twee,
1: much.
2: I think of her with like her little like pink tights and like.
0: Love. I know. I was making our collage last night, and there's a photo of her and him, and
1: Of
0: she's
1: She
0: wearing
1: and Him.
0: she's wearing these cute little tights, and it was so cute. Like, they're colorful tights. I need to get some colorful tights in my life.
2: Yeah, she always had like the cutest
0: I love.
2: outfits in that.
1: I love her. Are there any other Twee
2: Sorry.
1: characters we can think of? I don't know.
2: Oh my gosh, put me on the spot.
1: She has her computer open. I
0: Let's
1: like
0: see. Who
1: this.
0: else is Twee?
1: We need to have like, have you guys ever watched The Basement Yard?
2: Oh.
0: Yeah.
1: It's a podcast, and
2: Yeah.
1: they have their friend, and he's like looking up things on
0: Oh
1: the
0: yeah.
1: side.
0: I feel like
1: I
0: a
1: want
0: lot of
1: that.
0: podcasts have like the moderator who's
1: I
0: like,
1: love it.
0: yeah. I'm
2: The
0: like,
2: fact
1: what?
2: checker.
1: Looking up things because it's actually very
0: Like they
1: essential.
0: give a guy a mic. He's not in the main studio. He's like off to the side in the corner,
1: Well, but
0: but
1: they
0: they gave
1: talk
0: him a
1: to him and
0: mic.
1: they include him, and I really
0: I'm
1: love
0: like,
1: it.
0: why isn't he give him a chair? Like I do think that the dynamic is a little strange.
1: No, I really like it because
2: That's how
1: that's
2: I
1: his
2: feel.
1: job.
2: Like
0: Yeah.
2: I feel like I'm the fact checker. When everybody's talking, I'm like secretly Googling everything you're saying.
1: Good. I had a friend that
0: Fact
1: once
0: check,
1: like
0: fact check, stop,
1: stopped
0: fact check, stop,
1: being
0: fact check,
1: friends with
0: stop.
1: me because I would look up things that they would say. I'd be like, I don't think that's right, and I would look it up, and they'd be like, this is so annoying. I actually
0: I can
1: can't do this.
0: 100% believe that.
1: Yeah.
0: Oh my
1: Because
2: God.
1: I
2: That's
1: don't
2: really
1: want them
2: funny.
1: to be, like go around in this world being wrong. I want them to know that they're wrong and then stop spreading that wrong information.
0: Yeah, honestly, yeah. I actually really like
2: You're
0: that.
2: single-handedly stopping the spread of misinformation.
0: Good.
1: Yeah, and you're welcome, everyone. You're welcome. This is my
2: Yeah.
1: job, and everybody has a job in this world.
0: Wow.
2: Thank you for all you do.
0: I would say also something
1: You're
0: that I'm
1: welcome.
0: discovering with these Twee songs is they're very short, which I think is interesting. I feel like a lot of the music we play, we're always like, oh, we got to cut that halfway through. Because it's just like these long, drawn out like rock
2: Well,
0: songs or like these indie songs that are just like so long.
1: it's not Twee to be drawn out. It's
0: No,
1: Twee
0: it's
1: to be
0: Twee.
1: like,
0: You're fleeting.
1: okay, done. Thank you. That's like,
0: Okay,
1: that's so
0: done.
1: Twee.
2: There is a 6 minute long Belle and Sebastian song, but that one sounds like three songs.
1: Okay, perfect.
0: Yeah,
1: I
0: well.
1: like that a lot, actually. I think actually more people should be doing that. I think more people should be doing songs that sound
2: Short
1: like
2: or long?
1: long, but that sound like multiple different songs.
2: Like
1: Frank
2: Bohemian
1: Ocean,
2: Rhapsody?
1: yes. Frank Ocean did that with Pyramids as well, where it's like in the middle it
2: She
1: changes to a
2: working at
1: completely
2: the
1: different song. Yeah,
2: Pyramids.
0: you
1: I
0: have to
1: love
0: like
1: that
0: make it
1: song.
0: worth it for it to be that long of a song. Haven and I were sitting out here with Tommy, and a song was playing on the
1: Don't
0: radio.
1: be dogging
0: I'm
1: somebody
0: not
1: else's
0: gonna be dogging
1: song.
0: someone, but they were like, it's
2: Okay.
0: so
2: Yeah, we're not
0: long.
2: gonna say what day or
0: It's
2: time.
0: such a long song, but like it needs every second of the song because it like it's so beautiful in the middle. The entire song was just doom, doom,
2: In the
0: doom,
2: middle, it was
0: doom.
2: like doom, doom.
0: And we were like, how is it still going? We Shazammed it 16 minutes long.
2: And she
1: That's
2: played
1: I don't
2: all
1: think that should
2: 16
1: happen more.
2: minutes.
1: I don't
0: I
1: think
0: was like,
1: that should
0: all
1: happen more. That's
2: 16
1: actually
2: minutes.
1: gross. I'm kind of a hater of like 1 minute 30 second songs because
0: Yeah.
1: at this point you're just like you're joking with me. And then
0: Why are you teasing me?
1: but if your songs are 8 minutes long, okay, I think we've gotten to the point and you can wrap it up now.
0: Yeah.
1: I think a healthy 3 minutes and 30 seconds is prime.
0: Oh. I'd even give them a little four. Like,
2: I'd give them four minutes.
1: As long as it's 4 good minutes and you're not just repeating the same thing over and over.
0: Oh, yeah.
2: But I feel like with classic rock, like, it's usually 4 minutes long at least.
0: Yeah.
1: And I feel comfortable with that because it's 4 minutes of good music. If it's not, how long? Never mind. Okay. What other songs do we have for us today?
0: So, yeah, we have a bunch of fun little songs. We have the Cardigans, much to Lily's
1: chagrin.
0: We have some more She and Him. We have the Sundays on there a bunch, actually.
1: The Sundays are so twee. They're similar. They're similar to the Cardigans, but like they're the twee sister of the not the Cardigans, the Cranberries. Yeah. Dang, I get them all mixed up all the time.
2: All of them.
0: There's no Cranberries.
1: Yeah, because they're not that twee. Actually, they could be considered twee because her voice is like cute, but could also be annoying to people.
2: Yeah, like I feel like there's definitely like people who find Zooey Deschanel just like annoying because they're like, oh my gosh, bro, you're so cute. Like, stop.
0: Yeah.
1: Yeah, I guess.
2: That's how people feel about me.
0: Just
2: know?
0: When
2: like,
0: you guys
2: are so cute, it's pissing
1: I can't
2: me
1: stand
2: off.
1: It.
0: Yeah, exactly.
1: I know. I know.
0: The vibe should be, guys, just have a good time. Do a little dance. Do a little shimmy while you're driving.
2: Yeah, you should be in like
0: ready.
2: Polka dot tights. And
0: yeah,
2: like, glasses.
0: Get dressed more whimsically today. That is your
2: whimsically.
0: That's your call to action. Go dress more whimsical.
1: How do you dress more whimsical?
0: Add some tights. Add some fun colors. Maybe
2: layering.
0: Layer. Do some funky patterns. Love. Okay. And we're going to go in with If You Should Try to Kiss Her by Dressy Bessie.

0: A little bit about that last song.
1: So that last song was Wild Horses by the Sundays, which I thought it was obvious that it's a cover of the original
2: episode, yeah,
1: of the original Rolling Stones song. But I remember I was talking to my mom one night about what I was going to play on my show, and she was saying, oh, like, you know, oh, what song's Haven? And then I was like, oh yeah, I'm going to play Wild Horses. And she was like, oh, that song by the Sundays? And I was like, no, the song by the Rolling Stones. And so I play it, and she's like, I didn't know they covered this.
0: I was like, she's just too tweet. She doesn't know anything outside of that realm.
1: I was like, they created it, actually. And she's like, no, that can't be right. And I was like, yeah. And so then she was like, well, you need to listen to the Sundays version. And it's really good. So
0: it is a great version.
1: Yeah, I really like that song.
0: Would you rather only be able to listen to the Wild Horses Rolling Stones or Wild Horses the Sundays for the rest of your life?
1: Gun to my head, it goes off.
0: It goes off? No, it does not. You have to choose in this world.
1: I would say Rolling Stones, I think.
0: Karis?
2: I would say Rolling Stones.
0: Me too. Okay. I'm glad.
1: I really, really like it, but it's just like... shoulders.
0: Wow, she just popped her shoulders like insane. It kind of like went up and out. It was really crazy. For all those who are not watching, that's what they say it on the podcast.
2: My mom said the Sundays as well.
0: The Sundays or the Rolling Stones?
2: Sundays.
0: She said she would rather listen to the Sundays?
2: Yeah, I guess. She said the Sundays.
1: My mom would probably say Sundays too.
0: No. I love how on podcasts you can like see the video in Spotify. And they say, for whoever can't see, this is what just happened. Thank you for telling me, because you know I can't see. I really appreciate it, actually.
2: Unless you really decide nice to watch the podcast.
1: Yeah, unless you pay extra to watch the Patreon or something.
2: Or there are sometimes they're on YouTube.
0: They're on Spotify as a video a lot of the times. I know Curtis Connor does, Basement Yard does. Who else? Emma Chamberlain does now.
2: I love podcasts. My favorite podcast just came out with video format. However, I don't think I'm going to be watching it video.
0: What's your favorite podcast?
2: It's called Normal Gossip. And people call in, you wouldn't know. Like, it's just like...
0: Okay, but just tell me, like, how you found them.
2: Oh, how I found them? I was just like, I was on a podcast kick. I found them during COVID. And I was like on a podcast kick. And I discovered them. I was like, that's an intriguing title. Basically, people send in their stories, like their personal, like, crazy life stories to, like, the team. And then they anonymize it. No, because it's just a fact check
0: gossip. Come on, yeah. Bro.
2: And then they anonymize it, and then they bring on a guest, and the host tells the stories like a friend of a friend told me, and they're crazy story, and it's so good. I love them.
1: That's fun.
2: Yeah, but they're not like anything that's like too crazy, because these are things that happen to like real people, and so it's kind of like, oh my gosh, like that's insane that blah blah blah blah blah happened. You know, like it's, I don't know. I love it. I recommend. Just because I think it's so fun. I made my mom listen to an episode. I don't think she loved it as much as I loved it. Because I don't think she really liked the guest that was on.
0: That's the worst.
2: I really love it. I think it's just so, it's such a fun podcast. I like listening to things that feels like people are talking like to me, I guess. I don't know. That was a fun one.
0: You just want somebody to talk to you, bro. Yeah. You just want a conversation. Yeah. I hate when you try to show somebody something and then they're just not interested. I'm like, bro, I'm annoyed.
2: Yeah.
0: My favorite podcast is Brooke and Connor's podcast from Brooke and Connor. I love them. And now Connor's on Dancing with the Stars. And they're so funny. Good. I used to like listen to them on my runs. They would just talk in my ear and I would giggle. Oh my God. I love them. They're so funny. And they're also meant to be together. So that adds a certain je ne sais quoi. Haven, do you like podcasts?
1: I used to listen to the Broski Report.
0: Oh my God, I used to too, actually. I loved her.
1: Not this past summer, but the summer before, she would get me through all of my shifts at work because I could like zone out.
0: She's hilarious, actually.
1: She just made up for like, I feel like sometimes when I want to listen to like, music, but then it's like, I mean, I want to listen to a podcast. Sometimes I'm not like stimulated enough because there's not enough sound, or like, I don't know.
0: Yeah, she's big,
1: but she like makes up for it.
0: She's a big personality. She's always like yelling, and I love that because I feel like I'm sometimes the same way.
1: And she's just by herself in the studio.
0: It's
1: too. That
0: so
1: makes it better.
0: So
1: you can
0: funny.
1: Like hear her like Googling.
0: Yeah,
1: things,
0: and she's like, always like on one every week. She's like on a different topic, and she's always like yes. just. I don't know. I just love her. Have you watched Royal Court? Mm-mm. That's
2: really
0: so
2: you've never
0: good.
2: Seen Royal Court?
1: I don't know what that is.
2: That's the only thing of Brittany Broski that I watch. It's when she brings on like celebrities and she does like
0: it's her court
2: trials
0: she has, like,
2: for them.
0: Yeah,
2: to, like,
0: Broski Nation.
2: It's so fun.
0: It's hilarious. She's brought on big so freaking good. Names.
2: I know. That's cool. I really liked her David Corn's Wet episode.
0: Who else has she done? She did.
1: She's Anne Jones. Hathaway.
2: Yeah,
0: Daisy like, Edgar Jones. Yeah, Anne Hathaway. She did Matt name. Damon.
1: Elijah Wood. Dylan yeah. O'Brien.
2: Yeah.
1: Wolfhard.
0: Did she do Kit Connor?
2: Yeah, and
1: she did Harry Styles.
0: Yeah, she did Harry Styles.
2: Yeah. Wait, who does she have on?
1: And
2: then
1: Charlie
2: she
1: XCX.
2: Like read. Oh, she had on Cole Sprouse, and then she read her old Cole Sprouse fanfiction to him.
0: So funny.
2: Or actually, he read it.
0: Yeah, he read it. She was like, "And take a look at this." So hilarious. Yeah, I really love her. She's just outrageous, and I love outrageous
2: people.
0: I love
2: her, and I love Caleb Heron.
0: Caleb Heron, he's funny. I really like
2: him. Well, I like with them if they're together. It's so funny.
0: No, actually, I love Caleb Heron because he's so funny, and he, like, cries about everything, which is my favorite thing. He's like, there's one clip I love of him, and he goes, "Thank you to sunsets, specifically the orange and pink ones." And then he goes, "Oh, I'm going to cry." So funny.
2: I love him.
0: He's hilarious. And so there's another clip where he's talking about how there's this kid that was so, so popular in his grade. Uh-huh. And he had this, like, specific cologne. And he was like, "If I have this cologne, I'm going to be so popular just like him." So he said that he kept, like, badgering him about what the cologne was. He was like, "What's the shape of the bottle? What are the top notes?" The guy was like, "If I tell you, will you leave me alone?" So funny. I love him. I really, really recommend people go watch it.
2: I also really love, I don't never know how to pronounce her last name, but it's like Grace, I think it's like Ritter, something like that. I don't know. But anyways, I like her a lot. And she just got cast as a full-time like cast member on SNL. Well, I guess she's not full-time cast. I think she has it with like a bunch of people. It's like you've definitely seen clips. There was like at like a high school. They're like parodying being in school.
0: It's not a podcast. It's like a channel. Yeah,
2: well,
0: I've seen it.
2: But anyways, I liked her Hunger Games. She's doing a Twilight one.
0: I hope she's good on SNL.
2: I think she's gonna be hilarious.
1: I know who that is.
2: She's gonna be so funny. I'm so excited. I still haven't watched the new episode yet because I've been dealing with other things, but. I need to get on that. And SNL UK dropped. Like, I'm so excited.
0: I love this. Okay, what songs do we have
2: next?
0: Big
2: for me. We have God Help the Girl, Chick Habit, and Duvet coming up next.
1: Good mix.
2: Yeah, pretty good. Pretty good. But before we get into that, Haven, tell us a little bit more about yourself.
1: Okay. Hey, guys. I'm Haven. I'm a double major in English and economics. I'm involved here at the radio station WPRK.
2: Yes.
1: I started my show. The 1 year anniversary is actually tomorrow. I started it on my 19th birthday last year. So
0: how cute!
1: Tomorrow I'm 20. So tune in tonight. My show's Baby Blue. It's at 9 p.m. on Tuesday nights.
2: Yes.
1: I'm just gonna be playing like a little like fall playlist, but yeah, it's always kind of special. When it's around my birthday, because it was just, like, it was a crazy opportunity, bro. Like, I low-key, like, forced myself in here. And I was like, give me a show. And then randomly, they were like, okay. And so then it's, like, my first show finally was on my birthday. And it was, like, so awesome because I grew up listening to WPRK. So it was, like, really fun to finally have a show.
2: Aw, that's so cute.
1: Yeah, I'm involved in other student media, too. I'm an editor for the newspaper. I just got a little, like, editing job at our literary magazine Rewoven. So I'm a tour guide with Karis and Lily now.
0: Mm-hmm.
1: Yep. Oh, I'm in Delta Zeta sorority.
0: Good things going on.
2: Haven was our next door neighbor last year.
1: Mm-hmm.
2: Her and her roommate Olivia.
1: Yeah.
2: And then this year she's my neighbor in the DC house, so super exciting.
1: It was so fun to have them as neighbors because they were just so friendly and nice.
2: Yeah, low-key the first people that we talked to. Like, Lily and I were like, we need to make friends. Haven and Liv, because they live right there. And actually, we became friends because Lily and I were walking back from the showers, and you guys, like, jumped at your door with your phone to, like, take a video or something of the hallway. And then we were like, oh.
1: What?
2: Hello. Yep. I remember this vividly.
1: I do not.
2: We were like, oh, hello. And then you're like, oh my gosh, so sorry. We were trying to take a video of the hallway for like our parents.
1: Yeah. Bro, and they're like, oh, okay. Sorry.
2: And then
1: we were both trying to take a video of the hallway at the same time.
2: Well, you guys just like jumped out. I was like, oh. And then.
0: Yeah, it was actually weird. I don't know why you needed to be jumping out with that amount of like vigor if you're just taking a video of the hallway.
2: Yeah, well, I was like.
1: I don't remember this.
2: Yeah. And then that was the night that we all came over to your room. Then there was a crazy lit rager.
1: Yeah, there was not a crazy lit rager, guys.
2: We all just sat on the floor. What did we play?
1: One person sat on my bed.
2: It was soaking
1: wet.
2: That
1: was terrible.
0: Cards Against Humanity.
1: This girl came in our hall, and she was like soaking wet in a like bathing suit. And then she was like,
0: I sit on your bed? No, she didn't ask. She just laid down
2: there and then was like, is this okay?
1: She's like, oh, it's okay. I'm up here, right? And I was like, I think I'm going to go to bed.
2: Yeah,
0: I can't lie. I did leave that early. I said, I'm tired.
2: Yeah. Cards Against Humanity is not a good
1: game.
2: Oh,
1: yeah, we played Cards. Yeah, no, it wasn't fun. It's not fun unless like you know everybody pretty well.
2: Yeah.
0: Yeah, that was bad.
2: Well, more fun stories to come. We're going to kick it off back with God Help the Girl.

0: Haven is in the bathroom.
1: Yeah,
0: so
1: she
0: we
1: just
0: don't
1: stepped
0: have
1: out.
0: our moderator here. So anything we say it's not ever going to get fact checked, and it's all going to be misinformation.
1: Yeah,
0: so.
1: Of course. Well, that's usually how the vibe of the show goes.
0: Yeah.
1: Usually
0: If
1: just
0: you
1: like
0: think that one time we told you something that is true and not false, then you are mistaken, bro.
1: Yeah, truly, truly. That's just kind of how things roll here at Always Sunny. We just like to say things because talking is one of our favorite things. So, yeah. It just doesn't have to be true.
0: No, it doesn't. What do we... Oh, my God. Have you seen New Girl? Of course you've seen New Girl.
1: I've seen New Girl. I never finished it.
0: Me neither, actually. I love New Girl, but every time after Jess and Nick got married or whatever, sorry if there's any spoilers. Or maybe they just ran off together. I don't know.
1: Oh, yes. Wait. Okay, that's when I stopped watching, too, when they ran off together.
0: Because it got boring. I don't know why I just hit, like, a wall. It just wasn't my vibe.
1: I just really like the will they, won't they. Sometimes I'm just like, will they, won't they? And then they get together and I'm like, eh.
0: I'm sick of it. I might get crucified for saying this. I don't like Nick.
1: Really?
0: He was not anything special to me. He was boring, and I think that Jess should have belonged to somebody else. But it's fine.
1: Can I say something? Annoying.
0: Yeah.
1: Like, just...
0: Of course.
1: She is so... I guess that's what Twee is.
0: But it's
1: like,
0: literally
1: she is just,
0: Twee.
1: She's so... I'm like, oh my gosh, yay. And then I'm like, ugh. Pick me. Like, ugh. It just pisses me off.
0: But also, we have to think about the times. Those were the times.
1: Of course.
0: And I have to also put that into perspective when I think about Nick as well. Those were all the times. I love Schmidt. Schmidt is the funniest person.
1: Schmidt.
0: I think if I was a New Girl character, I would be Schmidt. And I feel okay with that. I think I'm Schmidt and Winston if they had a baby. And I think you're Jess and Schmidt if they had a baby.
1: Thanks. I'll take that.
0: I think Haven is... I think she's Jess and Winston. Yeah. But she's more down. I feel like she's more like... Jess and Winston are both very like... whimsical people, which Haven's more down to earth as well.
1: She like Coach?
0: No, she's not like Coach.
1: I'm just naming people, honestly. I don't remember.
0: Well, she's coming back right now. We're going to ask her.
1: She like Cece?
0: Hold on. She's opening the door.
1: Oh, she's back.
0: Haven, what two New Girl characters? I said, what two New Girl characters are you? I said you are Jess and Winston. I said I'm Schmidt and
2: two?
0: Winston.
1: Yeah.
0: And I said, Karis is. What did I say?
1: Jess and Schmidt.
0: Oh, my God. Jess and Schmidt.
2: You think I'm Jess and Winston?
0: But I was thinking, like, those are two very, like, crazy, whimsical characters. And I feel like those are your vibes, but also you're more, like, calm.
2: Like,
0: you're more chill.
2: I like Nick, too. He was, like, OG, like, rom-com crush.
0: I was just saying I disagree with that.
2: Why?
0: Because he just was nothing
1: Liz
0: special
1: hater. That's
0: to
1: another
0: me.
1: Thing
2: well,
1: about the
2: I
1: show
2: don't really
1: is...
2: remember his character.
0: Yeah,
2: I just remember he was, like, kind of goofy and funny.
1: Yeah, Goofy is definitely
2: like I don't really remember everything that
0: yeah
2: he did.
0: Okay, he was funny in a way where it's like I'm laughing at him. I'm never
2: I only
0: laughing
2: watched
0: with
2: it once. I didn't rewatch it, so it's like I liked their
0: that's
2: like
0: normal.
2: I don't really remember like what happened
1: girl.
2: Like I just remember him being like
1: so much.
2: He was like there for her. She was with guys, he was with girls.
1: Mm-hmm.
2: Right. Yeah. Yep. Yeah, not the other way around.
0: There's
2: they were like
0: wrong
2: both
0: with
2: other people, and then like at some point they get together.
0: Yeah.
2: I don't
0: know anybody who wanted to watch New Girl and has not somehow figured that out. I feel like too many things get spoiled these days with edits.
1: I know with edits or like not even with edits. All the stuff gets spoiled for me because I'll see like a YouTube short or something or like an Instagram reel. That's
0: YouTube shorts are
1: the
0: scourge of our nation.
1: And I'm like,
0: and
1: what?
0: I say that after I sent a YouTube short to my professor yesterday because, well, it was before class and he saw me. I was you know the trick to get squirrels to come to you? You do it's like
1: you
0: wave
1: your arm
0: yeah. like he saw that and he didn't understand what was happening. I said, I'll send you a YouTube short about it. Like, I'm sorry. So I did that and
1: did it work for you? Did they come?
0: Yeah, it got maybe a foot like
1: that's crazy.
0: Yeah, it got
1: so
0: a foot
1: fun.
0: Away from me. And I literally it got scared by him and so I was like, watch, I'll do it again and it didn't work. So now I need to get physical proof, but it got really close this time. For anybody who doesn't know, if you wave your arm, if you see a squirrel, how would you describe this
1: like
0: motion?
1: Stick your arm straight out and then you're gonna start like doing like a wave with
2: your
1: arm.
0: You bend your elbow at a 90 degree
2: angle.
0: Up
2: and you roll
0: like you're doing
2: fingers.
0: Like you're doing the wave but it's just on the one arm.
1: Yeah, and you do that and the squirrels will come to you. I did it at Universal And the squirrels were, like, entranced.
0: I don't know what it is. I love it, though. Let's look it up. Haven, actually, you're the moderator. Of course you do, because you're my angel. Thank you.
2: Reddit said, waving your arm or hand at a squirrel works because the motion grabs their curiosity and mimics visual clues they associate with food or communication. I think it's because that's the way that squirrels' tails move.
0: Yeah, that's what I was thinking.
2: And so I feel like they think that we're, like, communicating with them.
0: That's I am cool. communicating with them. I'm saying, I love you, and please come on me. I want them to be on my shoulder. I love it.
2: There was they learned that humans carry food.
1: You know what I'm talking about?
2: Then we have
0: no.
1: What book was that?
2: What?
0: If you could train any animal, what like animal would you have as your companion? Is anybody out there?
2: A dog.
1: Yeah, I like dog.
0: Okay, we're just all
1: but that's like boring.
2: Or like maybe a dolphin. No, not a dolphin. I'm scared of those.
1: Ooh. I would say like a horse.
2: I want a bunny.
1: Cute.
2: But like what you want me to say, like a jackrabbit or like
0: I don't
2: a tiger?
0: Know. I just feel like there's a lot more animals out there.
2: What were you gonna say?
0: Siberian tiger.
1: I choose an elephant, actually.
2: Okay, I'm good.
0: I want a tiger. Oh, my God, everybody. I want a tiger because they're the cutest thing in this world. And I love big cats. My cat, he's big, but he's like, he's just a house cat. And I love him. He's a house boy. I love him to death, but I want a cat that's bigger than me. Oh, my God. That's actually the dream I want to... No, I'm just saying, oh, my God.
2: I thought there was something behind
0: No, me. I want a cat. I want a bear. I want a big old... I want a big old bear. Oh, my God. Good. I want all of them. But I won't do that. I have a quiz today, bro.
1: Oh.
2: Yeah, bear would be nice if it's declawed. or declawed.
1: I have a quiz today.
2: But isn't that illegal? I'm thinking about animals. It's about
1: what?
2: To, like, take a bear's claws off of it. I know that's illegal for cats, but what
1: like in this like dream world,
0: I don't think it's illegal
1: like
0: for cats.
1: Pet.
0: I just think a lot of vets won't
2: bears
0: do it.
2: In your neighborhoods,
1: no.
2: Like frequent bears.
1: Oh no,
2: did you?
0: No, because
2: you're from Florida.
0: No, I'm not.
2: Dang, I had like we had bear sightings like at least once a week in my neighborhood.
1: Really,
2: like, it was normal, and there was like a bear that was like the neighborhood bear.
0: So cute.
2: And I remember one time I was like 5, and I was washing the car with my dad, and I was like, "Dad, there's a bear." Oh, I would always joke, I'd be like, "Dad, there's a bear," and he'd get so scared, obviously.
1: Boyfriend wolf.
2: And so then I was like, "There was actually a bear. There was
0: the boy
2: genuinely
0: cried wolf,
2: a
0: yeah.
2: bear behind my dad." And I was like, "Dad, there's a bear behind you," and he's like, "Ha ha ha!"
0: Oh my God!
2: And I was like, "I'm going inside," and I dropped my like I was using like a brush to clean the car, and I dropped it, and I ran inside. And I remember thinking for a second, I was like, oh, my God. Like,
0: you
2: what
0: just left
2: my
0: your
2: dad.
0: Dad
2: just
0: that sucks. Did he eventually terrified. Look behind him?
2: Yeah, no. I heard, like, a scream, and he instantly, like, came back in.
0: That's
2: but
0: so funny.
2: We
0: was
2: grew
0: it black
2: up with
0: bears
2: bear.
0: Or brown bears?
2: Yeah, they were all black bears.
0: So they're kinder than a brown bear.
2: Yeah, but still not, like,
0: I know.
2: Friendly.
0: But I choose to believe that if a bear came up to me, I could hug it, and
2: I
0: it would love
2: you specifically.
0: Me. Yeah, of course. That's
1: you
0: the
1: definitely
0: the
1: could get
0: works.
1: One hug in.
0: Yeah, that's enough and for me. I think being mauled by a bear is an okay way to die.
1: Really?
0: Yeah, because I'm like, okay, I'm returning to the earth. You're gonna eat me.
2: Oh, like you're part of the food cycle or something?
0: Yeah, I'd rather get eaten by an animal than like hit by a car. That's like unnatural. That's not how humans are born to die. I was meant to die by getting eaten.
2: That's actually probably true.
0: It is true, and then they can poop me out, and I'm part of the
2: nutrient
0: cycle.
2: That's what I was
0: gonna
2: say. Then you become a newer.
0: Honestly, that's the goal. If I die, feed me to an animal, but not like, preferably not a vulture, because that's
2: like a bear.
0: Undignified.
1: How would you want us to feed you to an animal, like just like put it in a bowl, like come here, and then just like,
0: do it you style, like chop. Sorry, I don't know if this
2: you
0: is like
2: style. What does that mean?
1: Like
0: no,
1: the show you.
0: The show
1: my
0: you.
1: First thought. Oh. My first thought was like you style. Like I can choose. Like however
2: yeah.
1: you think.
2: I was like, does Karis have a style of like?
1: Yeah, I did.
0: No, he puts little. I don't know if I can speak
1: yeah,
0: about
1: let's
0: this on the
1: just
0: radio.
1: Not, yeah. Anyways.
2: Okay. Anyways,
0: certain,
2: yeah, there are a lot of bears in my neighborhood.
0: Certain undisclosed things go in lots of little like Tupperwares, and he like hides them everywhere.
1: Okay, bro. All right.
2: I'm not hiding your remains around.
0: I'm not saying hide them. I'm saying put them in an
1: like,
0: animal's
1: you know,
0: mouth.
1: Like dog bowls that like
0: don't eat me to the
2: it
0: zoo.
2: Has maze. Like maze. It has the maze that they have to eat around.
0: Honestly, that's
2: put
0: actually
2: Lily in
0: no.
2: the dog maze.
0: I don't want to get eaten by a dog because that's also undignified. It needs to be something that's bigger than me.
2: Well, at least not at like a house dog. Like maybe like a
1: wolf.
0: Yeah, definitely. Coyote. I'm so like fine with that. Dog. Not a coyote.
2: We had coyotes too. Our
0: don't feed me to a javelina. Don't feed me to a javelina.
2: He was, I forget how old, like maybe like 16 or older probably. He got chased up a tree. He ran vertically up a tree.
0: Your to his coyote or dog? Your cat.
2: A cat. He was old. He was older than 16. I don't really remember.
0: Wow.
2: But
1: what was your cat's name?
2: Chewy. It was my brother's cat.
1: Aw.
2: Shout out Stone. And Jasmine.
1: And Jasmine.
0: Shout out.
1: Shout out Jasmine.
2: But
1: Jasmine's
2: yeah.
1: a faithful listener.
2: Jasmine is a faithful listener.
1: We love.
2: She, yeah.
1: I love when she messages us like, great show. I love it. And your mom. I love it. It's so fun.
0: Yeah, Haven's family are actually, they're the reason we keep going.
1: Yeah, true.
2: Oh.
0: Not just
1: every
0: in the show.
2: Oh my gosh. Go. Actually, I knew my brother was going to fact check me on this. I was waiting for him. He was actually 22. Chewy was 22.
1: Wow.
2: And he was like getting old. And then, yeah, he ran vertically up a tree to get away from a coyote. And then he still lived, like, a few more years after that. Like, he didn't, you know, instantly die from that. So
1: the real fact checkers of the show are our family. My mom also texts me, like, constantly throughout the show. Just be like, actually, it was blah, blah, blah.
2: Yeah, then my family does that, too.
1: She said that a lot of the songs sound like 50s and 60s, Haven. Is that pretty reminiscent of the Twee style?
2: Yeah, I'd say it's pretty reminiscent.
0: reminiscent?
2: Yeah, I definitely think that Twee, like, also as a style is very, like, 60s, like, inspired, kind of. Like, it comes back with, like, the polka dots and the little, like, bubble dresses and, like, all those types of things that we see are very, like, 60s. But they just came back in, like, the 2000s. And so it just allowed for, like, different ways to wear those same, like, colors and patterns. And then I think we see that through the music, too, where it's, like, kind of the, yeah, it's just kind of reminiscent of like girls in the 60s and 50s.
1: Love.
2: Yeah. With okay. better studio equipment.
1: Well, fun. Next up, we have Pink Panthers. The, how do you say it?
2: Panther. Like the Pink Panther. But Pink Panther is.
1: The cocktail.
2: Cocktail
1: twins.
0: I wish it was cocktail. I feel like
2: I'm
0: it's cocked
2: sure
0: down.
2: It's cocked
1: yeah,
2: too.
1: Her mom. Well, literally, we were in the CC, and your mom was like,
0: "I know."
1: It
0: but
1: was so funny.
0: She
1: how
0: also
1: you
0: thought
1: said
0: that
1: today.
0: The Sundays was made wild
2: my,
0: horses.
2: My mom was trying to get Karis into saying "cocked."
1: Yeah, she's
2: twins.
1: Like, "What was that song?
2: What was the name of that band?"
1: That band, and I was like, "Bro."
2: She
1: like,
2: called me at like right 8 a.m. sharp. She's like, "Haven, you have to get Karis to say cocked twins this morning." And I was like, why? I'm not doing that. You have an ulterior motive. She's like, you have to hear how she says it before she finds out she's saying it wrong.
0: That's so funny. Okay.
1: Well, I never said it confidently.
0: Okay, wait. I have it here. I have it. Oh. This is the American pronunciation, and I think we're right.
3: Cocteau twin.
1: Oh,
0: Cocteau.
2: Yeah, Cocteau.
0: Yes. That makes sense.
3: Yeah, look at the end.
2: That's explicit.
1: The end is like bow. Like B, or sorry, E-A-U. It's
0: oh,
1: like,
0: yeah, bow.
1: It's like bow.
0: Twins.
1: So it's Cocteau.
0: So
2: but
0: we've
2: cocktail.
0: All been saying. Wrong.
1: Okay, whatever, bro. Well, anyways, so we're going to play some songs. We'll honestly probably have some time to talk before the ads, but if not, then
2: we're
1: enjoy that.
2: Play some songs.
1: Okay, here we go. Yes, as the radio show goes. There we go.

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0: I really like that song. It was so fun. It's the first I'd ever heard it. Haven put that one on the playlist, and I was like, "Ooh, this is fun."
1: Yes, I love Belle and Sebastian so much. They're so fall.
2: It's always good having guests on because they can give you little recommendations.
0: Absolutely. Oh, the sign turned on. Really exciting. I know. I just love Haven's music.
1: Oh,
0: it's just so good. You'll put something on and I'm like, wow, this is so fun. This is so cool. I like it.
1: I love setting a vibe.
0: Yeah.
1: That's why, like, whenever we, like, do stuff, I always try to host. Because I'm like, come over here. And then I can, like,
0: I get that.
1: Set the vibe.
0: Nothing's worse than, like, being somewhere with bad music playing.
1: And I feel like Karis understands that. She's always one that appreciates it, where she's like, this is a good playlist, Haven. And I'm like, oh, yes.
0: Of course.
1: Let's go.
0: Yeah, this summer, whenever we'd, like, all go and hang out and all that kind of stuff, it was always just so fun because there was always good music playing, or there'd be, like, a Spotify jam. And if there'd be, like, a bad song in there or a song that wouldn't fit the vibe, everyone would just be like, who put this in the queue? And then just remove it. Because everyone understood that we needed to curate good vibes.
1: Oh, I love it.
0: So fun. And it all had to be, like, music we could dance to. So fun.
1: What was your favorite, like, your go-to song?
0: Oh.
1: Like, what was, like, played the most?
0: Played the most was Free Will by Rush. But that's not, it's kind of, like, a different vibe. That was played the most. What was my favorite song that we played while we were, like, out dancing? I don't even remember. But I just remember it being good vibes. Free Will was played the most, though. And Spiderwebs by No Doubt.
2: Love Spiderwebs by No Doubt. It's a great song.
0: So good. That one's played on the playlist. That's played on the show twice. We just love it so much.
2: Yeah, it was the closing song for our very first show. I remember that.
0: And
2: that
0: was, it was on our first episode of this one. Yeah.
1: It's a great song.
0: So fun.
2: Beautiful things. Good things happening.
0: Truly.
2: Okay, what are the next songs?
0: The next songs we have are Carnival by the Cardigans, There She Goes by the Lalas, and Blue Coupe by Twin Peaks. So, yeah. Get
1: love
0: excited, guys.
1: Blue Coupe is so good.
0: Yeah. And the Cardigans, Lily's favorite.
2: Yes.

0: let's talk about it right now. You mean Drew Gooden?
1: Okay, never mind.
0: Never mind.
2: Hey
0: guys, we're back.
1: Hello. I love freaking Cuckoo Cuckoo Mrs. Robinson. Great song. I had a big Simon and Garfunkel phase. Simon and Garfunkel, they're one of my favorite artists ever. And
0: well, Lily, guess what? Simon and Garfunkel was showing up later on in the episode.
1: I would actually love that. That'd be
0: it
1: good.
0: Is, truly.
3: It is.
1: Oh, good.
3: Truly.
0: Truly.
3: Yeah, I tell you.
1: Good. It's like Ellen. I want you to bring them out.
0: Yeah. They're going to pop out of a box.
3: Simon and Garfunkel.
0: Simon and Garfunkel. They look so much like, if there's a biopic.
1: What song is coming up next?
0: You'll be surprised.
1: I will be surprised?
0: Yeah.
1: Just tell me.
0: No.
1: Okay, bro. I'll just look on the freaking doc. This is.
0: It's not on the doc. Yeah, it is actually, I think. Anyways, if there's a biopic, Jonathan Groff and Ben Platt need to play them.
3: That would
0: they
3: be
0: just,
3: perfect.
0: Anytime I see this photo of them. Like the one of them in black and white. They look yes, exactly
3: they do,
0: like
3: they do.
0: Them.
3: They look just like Simon and Garfunkel.
0: So
1: it's the boxer guys. The boxers.
0: Bro, Lily, I wanted
1: I
0: you
1: love
0: to be like,
1: boxer.
0: Oh my God, I love that song. That's exactly what she would say.
1: I love
0: oh my
1: song.
0: God, I love that
1: yeah,
0: song.
1: Yeah, I would.
3: I love the boxer.
1: I love the boxer. I think every song by them is just goated.
0: I had a friend this summer and she brought her mini guitar with her and so she was learning how to play that song, but she only knew like the riff, like the. It's like,
3: yeah. I like that.
0: It's like, wow.
3: I wish I could do that. That'd
0: it was
3: be
0: so good. Yeah.
1: I would like that. Okay. What songs do you have next?
0: Well, no, we have time.
1: Well, just tell me what songs.
0: Okay. The songs we have next. This Is Not a Test by She and Him. The Sundays. You're Not the Only One I Love. And another She and Him song. Lingering still.
3: We're really liking She and Him.
0: She and Him, that's just like the epitome of twee.
3: It's
0: like,
3: a
0: truly,
3: great way to start
0: just,
3: off your morning.
0: It's
3: like,
0: just, yeah.
3: It's really calming. It's really,
0: yeah,
3: like, happy.
0: Very calming, very happy. Yes, last night.
3: We need positive vibes in
0: positive
3: here.
0: Positive vibes, positive vibes. Last night, I was kind of crashing out. And it
3: Me
0: was
3: too.
0: Really nice because we were listening to the show. And it was just, it was very calming. Mm-hmm. It was able to kind of like pace a little bit and sing some happy songs.
3: We had
0: I do.
3: I learned that.
0: Yeah. Yeah, I do. And we had another friend who was in there who didn't know the music we were going to play. And I was just like, I think she was a little freaked out. Because I was like, we just have to play it. We just have to. It's like, just play the cardigans again. Do it
3: Paris
0: again.
3: Got, like,
0: turn it up.
3: We just had some like.
0: We were just like crashing.
3: There was just like some things going on. And so, yeah, we had found out some news. And so. Karis got very overwhelmed and she backed up from all of it. She's like, I'm really overwhelmed. And so then I turned off the music. She's like, turn the music back on. Turn it back on. And we're like, okay.
0: Well,
3: okay.
0: I was like, I was fine. And then everyone started talking and I was like, I can't do it. But anyways,
3: we all started panicking. But yeah, it's fine.
0: Oh my gosh. Anyways, yeah.
3: Yeah, we have plenty of She and Him coming up. And more of the Sundays.
0: Yeah, true. More Sundays. She and Him and the Sundays are really playing the show today. Good
3: yeah,
0: bookends.
3: They really
0: we
3: are.
0: Played them in the beginning and the end. Let's see. There was something I wanted to talk about, but I don't really remember what. What are some other twee movies? Or twee TV?
1: Twee movies and twee TV?
0: Would you consider...
3: Oh, like Juno.
0: If something was like camp, it's like campy.
1: Juno.
3: Campy is like... It's like... If campy was like more like girly, it's
0: okay,
3: twee.
0: Yeah.
3: Like I don't know if a guy can be twee. Sorry, I don't know if you can.
1: I don't
3: be.
1: Think a guy
0: no.
1: can be twee because
0: I don't
1: think any guy is getting to the point where they're so cute.
3: They're so cute, it's annoying.
1: Yeah, like I don't think
0: they can be annoying, but I don't know about so cute, and then they become.
3: Or like, have you seen Little Miss Sunshine?
1: Oh my God, yeah. I love Little Miss Sunshine.
3: Like,
1: that's
3: Little Miss Sunshine, she's twee.
1: Little Miss
3: like,
1: Sunshine
3: so
1: is one of the best movies. There was a scene where I promised I was, like, crying but also laughing, and it was
0: Little Miss Sunshine,
1: so good.
0: I literally am traumatized by that movie because I knew that it was going to be sad, like, because I'd seen clips of it on Instagram Reels. And then my mom was like, this movie is so funny. We have to watch it. It's so funny. And then I'm instantly, like, sobbing. I'm like, bro, this is not a funny movie. Like, there's some funny elements, but I would not be like, yes, oh, my gosh, aha, we have to watch it. Yes.
3: I think I cried to that movie.
0: What?
1: I
0: cried definitely
1: to it.
0: Did.
1: It was just so sweet. Come
0: I definitely
3: Yeah, I was like, it's a heartwarming movie. It's good.
1: I really like
3: and
1: it.
3: And I love Steve Carell so much.
0: Yeah. That's one of the saddest parts, though.
3: This summer, I watched so many movies with my mom,
0: yeah.
3: including Call Me By Your Name.
1: We love Call Me
0: You
1: by
0: watched
1: your
0: it
1: name.
0: With your mom?
3: I watched it with my mother.
0: We talked about Call Me by Your Name a lot on the show, honestly.
3: Yeah, and wow. We talked about it when you were on my show and she felt left out. So she's like, we need to watch it. And I was like, yeah. And so we watched that. We also watched Luca this summer.
0: Okay.
3: I had never seen that movie before. Really? So
1: is
3: sweet.
1: That the cartoon?
3: Yeah. Yes. It's where like he's like a mermaid. A fish. Yeah, they're like fish people and then like he goes to the land and stuff. That one was actually really good. I
0: Silencio
3: like, almost
0: Bruno. You
3: cried.
0: Never watched that one? I was like,
3: no, I never watched it in 2020.
0: Silencio Bruno. And
3: but
0: then
3: it
0: they
3: was
0: play
3: so
0: like Chiquitita
3: fun.
0: Behind
1: oh,
0: it.
1: Oh, I remember
3: yeah.
1: that. That was funny.
3: No, I knew that. But like I never watched it. And so it was like a good movie to watch with my mom. We watched a lot of movies this summer. We watched what was it? We watched one. Oh, Fargo.
0: I've never seen it.
1: I've been wanting to watch it.
0: But I've been wanting to
3: good.
0: Watch it.
3: I think both of you would really, really, really like it because it's funny. But it's also like it's a really pretty movie too. Like it's like stunning. Ooh, that's I think fun. You would both like it a lot.
0: Another movie that I've been watching recently is Clue. I don't think I've talked about it yet on
3: yes,
0: the show.
3: Yes, Clue.
0: I put Haven on to Clue. Super excited. I was like, I was telling her about it because Lily and I love Clue. And I just rewatched it recently because of Tim Curry. And then I was like, oh my gosh, I have to talk to Haven about this. And she's like, I'd never seen it. I was like, what? So anyways, we watched it and it's just so good. I just love it so much. It's such a good, we were debating if it's a fall movie or a winter movie. And we landed on it's a November movie. It's November.
3: Lily helped us decide that it's in the middle of both.
0: Yeah.
1: Yeah, because it does have very distinct winter vibes, but also mm-hmm. it's like a little bit spooky because people are dying and you don't know what's going on. So I decided it was like, early November, mid-November.
3: Early November.
0: But I feel
3: good.
0: Like it could also be, it kind of gives me Halloween vibes just because it feels like they're at a costume party and because they're all going by like pseudonyms.
3: But it just
0: and
3: feels like it's December, you know?
0: And yeah.
3: It feels
0: yeah.
3: like a cold, cold, cold night.
0: Yeah.
3: Even though it doesn't like really snow.
1: That's why it's November. We decided mm-hmm. to compromise.
0: Where do we think Clue takes place? It doesn't take place in.
3: Yeah, I would say.
1: I think it's like Massachusetts or like.
0: Oh, wait, does it say it on
1: New
0: the screen?
1: York.
0: Wait, I think it might say it on the screen. I'm trying to remember.
3: It was on sound stages at Paramount Studios.
0: Well, but like
1: the setting of the movie.
3: It actually doesn't say.
0: Huh. Well, then I think Massachusetts.
3: Oh, it says it's in New England.
0: New England.
1: Knew okay. it.
0: Yeah.
3: Or West Virginia.
1: Guess. Nope, that's no, not it.
0: That's not
1: Lily it. Says it's New England.
0: But it says West Virginia probably because it's close to DC and they all work for government. And that might be the thing, but like but they're not there because they're like, we all live in Washington?
1: Yeah, so they're not in Washington.
0: So they're not in Washington. Interesting. Everyone should go watch Clue.
1: I love Clue. Clue's a great freaking movie. I'm so excited for Halloween.
0: I'm so excited for Halloween. Let's talk about our Halloween plans after these next couple songs.
3: All right.
0: Get excited, everybody.

0: good.
1: That was very twee. Is it she and him?
2: She and him.
1: She and him are very twee. It's just, I don't know why she has such like a chokehold on the twee industry. She just got in there quick.
2: Yeah. She's the OG. She took monopoly over twee. Yeah, so what? Yeah. I was going somewhere with that, but I don't remember.
1: That's so funny. A radio show full of, yeah, so, yeah.
2: Just thinking. I want, this is the time to reflect and think. Okay, so everybody? Stupid. Just this reflect.
1: No. There's not supposed to be dead air, bro.
3: It's reflection time.
2: Dead air. My goodness. Yeah, well, we have three more and final songs for you guys. Unfortunately, the show must come to an end. But thank you so much, Haven, for coming on. We've loved having you. We've loved our conversation. It's been so good. After these three songs, if there's time, we'll pop back in and say
1: there won't be a few short words.
2: There probably won't be. But we love you all so much. Thank you guys so much for listening. And tune in next week for our live recordings episode. And tune in tonight at 9 p.m. for Baby Blue Radio with Haven.
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2: 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And follow her on Instagram at Baby Blue with two O's, or Baby Blue Radio with two O's. Yep. And then us is Always Sunny, WPRK, on Instagram as well. So, yeah, thank you guys so much for listening.
1: Bye.

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Hello, and welcome to another episode of Outside Space in the Morning. I'm your host, David Palacios, and I'm so happy to be with you again on a lovely Tuesday morning. I'm enjoying the start of my day. I hope you are enjoying the start of yours. We just listened to a composition by the Kyoto Connection. This one was called DNA off their 2018 release, Postcards. Kyoto Connection are a very cool outfit based out of Argentina, and they're very influenced by the Japanese environmental movement of the 80s and 90s, which I am also quite a big fan of. So I've been listening to their works lately, and I really liked DNA. We're going to start off with this ambient theme, and then we're going to switch over to something else later on in the show. But up next, we're going to have a piece by Marine Eyes. This one is What's on the Inside, featuring City of Dawn off their 2022 release, Chamomile.

We just listened to some new music that came out just this past month. That was by Roy Montgomery and Martha Skye Murphy. That composition was called At Dusk, featuring Mary Lattimore, and the release is called Nebular, off the AD93 label. Before that was Marine Eyes by Chamomile. And up next, we're going to have another new release, this time by Dreamcrease. I got to see Dreamcrease perform quite a few years back with some other friends here at the radio station when she was playing with Peel Dream Magazine, a very cool synth-pop shoegaze band that was making its tours around. I think they were opening for someone. But I really like their stuff, and I had a cassette of theirs I would listen to in my car quite a bit. So I was really happy to see that Dreamcrease was releasing a new ambient record. This one is called Blue Hour in the Living Room, and I'm going to play you the track with the same title. So here we go with new Dreamcrease.

Hayden Pettijohn with I'll Be Waving at You as You Drive Away. You're tuned into Outside Space in the Morning here on WPRK 91.5 FM, the best in basement radio. We're going to head towards a little bit of a tone shift here, and to do that, I'm going to have Bobby Hutcherson with Searching the Train off his 1975 release, Waiting. 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All right, here we go with some Bobby Hutch.

Bobby Hutcherson with Searching the Train. Up next, we're going to have a tune by Sacbe. This is a great Mexican fusion jazz band from the 80s. And this is off the release Aztlan, Aztlan. And the composition is entitled Mijo.

Skydive by Freddie Hubbard off the album Skydive. All right, we just have one more tune left for Outside Space in the Morning. Thanks so much for joining me today. I'll be back again here next week on Tuesday, same time, same place. I'm going to finish things off with the classic tune by Herbie Hancock, Watermelon Man. Thanks for listening, everyone. Take care. Bye.

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0: 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It's a good thing to follow. And these stories, if you are subscribed to the e-newsletter, you find out what they are. Every Monday, they pop into your inbox. It's interesting because sometimes you're wondering why people are reading these things, why it seems like there might perhaps be more important news, but these are what you're reading. And as each week, we have a special guest, and today I have Nick, and I'm going to try for the first time in front of you to say your last name.
1: Excellent. This is that's the best time to say somebody's last name.
0: Giorgudio.
1: That's it.
0: Yeah, there we go.
1: Yeah.
0: We should say before we get started, I'd like to do a little disclaimer because Nick and I are going to be sharing our opinions, and we've got them. Mm-hmm. These are not the opinions of WPRK, Rollins College, anyone I might be employed by, anyone Nick might be employed by. These are solely our own opinions, and you're in for a treat.
1: Personal opinions. Please don't hold it against us.
0: So here we are on, this is episode 14 for me.
1: Nice. Congratulations.
0: And I just realized in setting up for this show that I've been doing something a little backwards. I have been doing the most read, starting with the most read.
1: Oh, we need to go down from five to least, to one.
0: And yeah. Then I'm like, oh, it should really build up
1: yeah.
0: the other way.
1: Yeah.
0: And perhaps at some point, I'll have the technology to have like a drum roll or something when we get to the big story.
1: Five.
0: The big story. And we're going to dive in. We're going to learn a little bit about you, of course, Nick. But we're going to dive into the first story then being, since we're going in the reverse order like we should be, this is Sheehan votes no on CRA budget, citing lack of transparency, semicolon, Mayor and Rose. Clap back.
1: It was such a good clap back, too. So I usually watch most or all of the city commission. Afterwards, I used to go to it, and that took a long time to get out there, get through it.
0: Park, get in.
1: And now you can watch it on YouTube at 1.2 or 1.5 speed, which is a little bit better. They sound a little bit like Muppets, which is fun.
0: Oh, that's fun.
1: Well. There should be
0: like a little puppet version of it that you can watch.
1: That would be wonderful. And I did watch it at regular speed for that part because I was really trying to understand what everybody was saying.
0: Yeah.
1: It was a little confusing, and I appreciate what Brendan did on Orlando Shine to explain it and give a little bit more context around what was going on.
0: Yeah. I enjoy the moment because I do there should be term limits on city council and also for our mayor. Let me just put that out there right away. So I am watching a couple of these folks on the dais with, skepticism about, where they are in their career and whether they do have passion for any of these things anymore. So to see Patty Sheehan go to bat for this historic preservation, and this is not the first time that she's done it, I love seeing that. Then, of course, the clapback was from Commissioner Rose, I understood her points, although there was a little bit of trying to insinuate that Patty had some disrespect for the process, the DDB
1: people.
0: And all these folks, and of course she straightened that out. But the most fun was the snipe from
1: the mayor Dyer
0: at the end, saying there were some briefings apparently that he was saying that Commissioner Sheehan had not been to.
1: And just to give it a little more context, the CRA is the Community Redevelopment Agency.
0: Right.
1: It collects an extra tax in the CRA area, which is mainly downtown, including the historic district and a couple of other places.
0: Has a little bit of a weird. Some of the borders are interestingly drawn to include certain projects.
1: And so within that, the money can be spent, this extra money can be spent, and they budget it every year, and that's what this was. And they were approving the budget for the CRA for because October 1st is the new year for the city.
0: Yeah.
1: Right? And so they wanted to do that. And it seemed like Commissioner Sheehan had just seen it or heard about it for the first time. And in protest of feeling like she was left out, she voted against it.
0: Right, right.
1: Which it was everybody else voted for it. And I think the point that Commissioner Rose and the mayor were making was like, you should have read this.
0: You could have, and you could have spoken up sooner. She, Commissioner Rose was saying, you know, there were several, you know, different points where she could have spoken up, but Commissioner Sheehan was maintaining that she had just been made aware of it. So
1: she had been made aware of it by people who were reading it over the weekend.
0: Right, right.
1: And that seemed odd.
0: Yeah.
1: As
0: yeah.
1: well. So it seemed a little bit, it might have seemed, I think, to Commissioner Rose and Mayor Dyer more performative than it was.
0: And maybe. And you know, and in the end, she knew she was going to be the lone no. So that it winds up being symbolic, you know, to be able to say, no, I did make this stand. So I see all the, it's also interesting to see the way that, the way that they talk to each other and sometimes the choice of words, like, you know, Commissioner Sheehan was saying, using the word ridiculous, talking about the process. And I thought that was a little extreme. I thought it was interesting that Commissioner Rose was making the word disdain a noun. But I don't know. It's just, it can be good fun. I think it is ripe for puppets.
1: It's
0: perhaps a friend show.
1: A little, oh my goodness, we should do that. And I think that what the other thing that's interesting is these guys all have to work together afterwards.
0: Right.
1: So they get up on the dais and they do this thing and they're in front of everybody. And then behind the scenes, they still have to work together.
0: Yeah.
1: So I'm curious. I'd love to be
0: on
1: the wall sometimes.
0: And in part, that's what I wonder about is, you know, like, seeing Commissioner Sheehan speak up about this, I'm not so sure in the past that she would have, because she would be, she's nearing the end of, you know, her term in her career as a commissioner, we've been told. So prior, she would need to figure out how to work with the mayor on something. And if I speak up about this, he's not going to help me with this. And that seems to be a little bit of, you know, all.
1: A little bit
0: no holds barred now.
1: Yep.
0: Yeah, interesting. So you can find that one on OrlandoShine.com, and that is our least read of the most read.
1: Least of the most.
0: But number still one
1: five,
0: of the most read.
1: Number five on the top most read.
0: Exactly.
1: List. Yeah. So, number four.
0: Oh, no. Before we go on to number four, we're going to learn a little bit about you, Nick.
1: Aw.
0: Well, let's start with, I like to start with the origin story. I'd like to find out where a person was born.
1: Montreal, Canada.
0: Wow.
1: Yeah. So my mom, at the time, my dad's side of the family was doing chain migration down to Florida, Daytona Beach. My uncle, my grandfather's brother, had moved down first.
0: Okay.
1: And then started bringing everybody down. This was after my family migrated, both sides migrated from Greece to Montreal back in the 50s. So this would have been 1973, the year I was born. Because my mom was too pregnant to travel. So she waited, had me in Montreal, and then a month later, I was in Florida.
0: Wow.
1: So not quite a native, but also not an American
0: citizen. Right. Interesting. So that, well, that explains why, what brought you here.
1: Yeah.
0: That's probably the best story I've had so far in my 14 episodes.
1: Your family.
0: Not the first Canadian.
1: Yeah,
0: but
1: not the best Canadian either.
0: Oh, I don't know.
1: Given the choice, if you had the choice to live in Montreal or Daytona Beach or Ormond Beach in this case, you would probably pick Montreal. I didn't have a choice.
0: Right.
1: I was a baby.
0: Yeah. Well, I can understand, you know, at times the appeal of the Florida
1: the
0: areas.
1: Dream, yes.
0: Yeah. I think that no disrespect, but I think the Daytona Ormond area looks a little different than it probably did at that time.
1: Yeah.
0: So
1: Ormond's really nice. Daytona still.
0: Daytona.
1: Not much.
0: You got to be careful. Like it's so interesting. You go down to the beach and it's just, ugh. But then a couple blocks away, there will be this cute little main street, you know, with a little museum, and there's a statue of Brownie the dog, and, you know, just it's an interesting area. I hope someday they can perhaps make a change on
1: I would
0: waterfront.
1: Love that because my family also still owns property there.
0: Oh, nice.
1: And
0: there
1: right now it's on A1A, and I hate all of them.
0: Right. Yeah. Well, so tell us a little bit about what you do.
1: Yeah, so along with managing those properties, my day job is managing editor of the community paper, which started out as the College Park Community Paper.
0: And sometimes it slips out of my mouth
1: of
0: that
1: course.
0: Way, too.
1: Yeah. And sometimes it's hard to because we still have a lot of our readers, a lot of our followers in terms of
0: like the core is
1: still there.
0: Yeah, yeah.
1: When you have a paper that's been around since 1989.
0: Yeah.
1: And then, you know, we started expanding out and adding other areas, including downtown, pretty much all of the 11 of the 12 main streets and distributing at around 500 locations around Orlando. Yeah. You still have that kind of College Park as your central point.
0: Yeah.
1: But yeah, so we started expanding out in 2018. We dropped the College Park and just became the community paper. So good news only, no crime, no politics, no snark, which sometimes hurts me, which is why I do a show on WPRK myself.
0: Right.
1: Which I can do a little bit of snark.
0: So you can release some of that.
1: Yeah, exactly. Because
0: I understand, but Rise and Shine is my snark outlet. Yeah, I censor myself the rest of the day. But anyway.
1: Exactly. But yeah, so to a certain degree is on from 8 to 10 on Wednesdays. I have guests ranging from comedians to tomorrow I'll be talking to the Winter Park city manager, Randy Knight.
0: Oh, very cool.
1: About Amendment 3 and how it might affect Winter Park and Winter Park residents, and a member of the Sunrise Movement Orlando, which will be talking about the STAR plan, the transportation plan that they're hoping to get passed by the Orange County Commission next week.
0: Oh, nice.
1: Yeah.
0: Very good. Well, I'm glad to see so much talk about the about Amendment 3 and people, you know, hopefully giving it some consideration, because it does, you know, on the surface, that sounds like...
1: Sounds great.
0: Sounds awesome. But then when you start breaking it down and realizing, well...
1: What it'll cost.
0: What it'll cost. Yeah. And you're going to wind up, you know, being taxed in other ways for certain things, because they got to have police. You got to have...
1: You won't have these services.
0: You could not have property tax, but your house could burn down because you don't, you know.
1: And as a renter,
0: yeah,
1: that's not going to do anything for me.
0: There's a trickle down to it, isn't it?
1: My landlord is not going to cut, you know, my rent and do anything for me just because, you know, they're getting a little bit of money back.
0: Right.
1: Not to say they're a bad landlord. There are bad landlords, but
0: yeah.
1: No one's doing that.
0: Right, right.
1: Right. And so, so to come out tomorrow, I will have to be much more balanced because Randy Knight and the city of Winter Park can't necessarily come out on one side or the other.
0: They can only state facts. Yeah.
1: But I will say right here, right now, it's a terrible idea, and really please do your research on it.
0: Yeah.
1: And look at what it would cost and some of the research that the cities specifically are putting out.
0: Absolutely. And I've seen the libraries banding together and letting folks

0: in terms of like similar to me. He's basically a Greek citizen at this point. He married Greek, and he helped out a lot in Greece when they had some natural disasters. So he's become like an honorary Greek citizen. He collects typewriters. I should like him, but I've spent so long. You know, you have those celebrities you have crushes on, but then you have these celebrities that for whatever reason, and it doesn't make any sense. Like, I hate Tim Burton, but that's because of his movies. But Tom Hanks, I should like.
1: You know, it's funny because I just watched, just randomly ran across, as you do these days, these videos, these clips of an interview with, I'm going to forget his name now, the Fonz, Hank, not
0: Henry
1: Hank,
0: Winkler.
1: Henry Winkler. Henry Winkler. And apparently he and Tom Hanks for decades have had a strained relationship because Henry Winkler was the original director on Turner and Hooch. And wound up being fired after 13 days because apparently the actors and at that time, you know, Tom Hanks was kind of this, you know, rising. Big. They were watching him, you know, and had some say. And apparently they didn't like that he talked too much when he was giving direction. And so he got
0: Henry
1: kicked off this
0: Winkler,
1: movie.
0: Classically the nicest man.
1: Yeah.
0: Not classically, but famously. Like everyone who meets him.
1: And he also is just such a open, vulnerable guy. And, you know, in this interview.
0: Okay, so now I don't like Tom Hanks for a good reason.
1: Well, no, it was like he to him, he's open to that, you know, it not being a strained relationship.
0: So making amends, you know, and connecting.
1: But definitely said it's still. Yeah. It still stings the, you know, that situation. So you are not alone in this Tom Hanks character.
0: Me and Henry Winkler. If I can be
1: America's
0: on the same
1: sweetheart,
0: side
1: but
0: of Henry Winkler,
1: yeah,
0: at any time, that's a good place to be. So I started. I bought my first typewriter in 2016 because I wanted to write analog Yelp reviews.
1: Oh my god!
0: So
1: gosh.
0: I wanted
1: okay.
0: to write 5-star reviews, but I didn't want to do it on the website. I wanted to type, and my handwriting sucks. So I wanted to type them out and send them to people. And I was like, oh, this is going to be great. And I'll create all this content and Instagram content and all this stuff. 2016, I was way ahead of the curve.
1: Yeah, yeah.
0: And I was telling my therapist about it. And she goes, you know, maybe just do it as an act of gratitude and don't expect anything in return.
1: Mm.
0: And I was like, oh, you're such a jerk, and that's a great idea.
1: Yeah, exactly.
0: And so I started doing that. So I sent out a bunch of them. Some people posted them, Orlando Shakes, I think Red Light, a couple of other places posted them. And some, I don't even know if they got them, but you know what? It was a good exercise in that. And then I started becoming known as the typewriter guy. I bought a few more because I needed some retail therapy here and there. You know, I wanted, when I saw the one that was David Bowie's favorite, not the exact one,
1: right,
0: obviously, but
1: the brand.
0: The model.
1: Model.
0: The Olivetti Valentine, for those
1: who
0: know.
1: Bizarrely, I know about this. I've done some poking around. I haven't actually purchased anything, but I've done some poking around.
0: So Mount Dora, the Modernism Museum, Mount Dora Modernism Museum.
1: That's so weird. Do you know... I learned about that museum yesterday.
0: Oh, nice.
1: And you're bringing it up. Anyway, okay.
0: They've had this, I think they still have it out there. They have a collection of the Memphis style furniture.
1: Okay.
0: And so Memphis was this design house in Italy. And they created all this incredible 80s wild furniture. David Bowie was a big collector. He had his trust, his estate. Had allowed them to show some of his pieces, and they had one of the typewriters.
1: Gotcha.
0: And so that's where I saw one of them.
1: That explains that, because you look up information about this museum, and there's a giant photo of David Bowie. So
0: yes.
1: that makes
0: furniture
1: sense.
0: From his estate, because he was a big collector of Memphis.
1: Well, we've got four more stories to go through,
0: day.
1: But we could. But
0: is there anybody on after this? Could we just go like 4 hours?
1: We'll just take over WBRK. Yeah. Let's take a music break real quick here, and then we'll come back with more and me and Nick and the most read stories from OrlandoShine.com.

0: You were listening to Alex Richard, someone I just discovered because I was out at Food and Wine at Epcot, and he was a guest there. Unfortunately, he's moved on, gone on tour, other cool places, so you can't catch him, but you can find him. And yeah, your ears weren't deceiving you. That was in French. He's French-Canadian, but you can find music by him. That's that particular song was called 3,000 Tours, by the way. Sessions Acoustique. Welcome back to the Rise and Shine show. I'm your host, Scotty Campbell, and I'm here with Nick. We are talking about the most read stories on OrlandoShine.com. And this next story is actually revisiting a story that was one of the most read stories last week about a parking pilot program that Winter Park is doing, where they will be charging for parking in certain parks. But it turns out one of the parks that they cannot do that in is Baldwin Park.
1: Yep. So this is a test they're doing. It's a pilot program to charge non-residents for parking. And that'll be over at Dinky Dock for sure. So it'll be going on for the next 6 months. They're going to see how it works, what the technology is like, how to make it happen, really, because it's
0: The trickier part is like the residents versus having to be identified with, I don't know, it's a parking sticker or something,
1: Something along those lines. So they're going to test it out. Originally, Lake Baldwin Dog Park was going to be part of it, but according to an agreement that they didn't realize existed,
0: It's been around for 24 years,
1: they have to have, Orlando residents also have to have access. So
0: right.
1: You would have to then only charge people who are not Winter Park or Orlando residents. It became more complicated, so they decided.
0: Yeah, the logistics of trying to then identify those people who are Orlando residents, and yeah. So the pilot program moving forward, but
1: just with Dinky Dog.
0: Yeah. And the Baldwin Park people, I'm sure, are happy because I knew they were up in arms immediately about that situation. And I guess I was about to say, why don't you walk over there? But I guess it is a little bit of a distance.
1: Drive over there with the dog and all the accoutrement that the dog needs. There's the, if they're going to go in the water, they need their, wetsuit and,
0: right.
1: and a snorkel.
0: Exactly.
1: If they might need their food, you might have a picnic over there. With
0: you might.
1: The dog.
0: You might.
1: If
0: you
1: puppy picnic sounds awesome. Actually,
0: it does. Actually, yeah.
1: If they're arranging that, let us know so we can come take pictures.
0: If you haven't been to the park, it is great. It is a great place to take your dog because there are different terrains. You can they can go swimming, but then there's also this little trail that goes through a patch of woods and. Dog parks can be interesting. There's sometimes some conversations that happen between the canines, and I think it's one of the better ones. So
1: we're all sniffing butts at a dog park.
0: So it's interesting. So one thing I brought up last time, and I wonder what you think about this. This is a pilot program happening in the park. So at Dinky Dock, pilot program. Does that mean? Do we think the city then is thinking of charging parking elsewhere
1: year round, or
0: like perhaps
1: parks?
0: Park Avenue and that sort of thing?
1: I doubt Park Avenue. They're undergoing the big Park Avenue refresh right now. So
0: right,
1: they just finished phase one.
0: Yeah,
1: and they know that is for the 3.3 million or so people that come every year. They don't want to have to figure out parks.
0: How do you know that number?
1: I just interviewed the city of Winter Park.
0: Oh, okay.
1: Clarissa and Stephanie from the communications department.
0: You
1: could
0: have just
1: that.
0: Said, these are things I know.
1: Yeah, so. No. I mean.
0: Well, as one of those 3. Et cetera million, I'm glad they're not charging for parking along Park Avenue.
1: Well, and one thing they had to scale back on was they had a plan at some point. They were going to do the request for proposals, I think, as they started the process of a new parking garage behind City Hall.
0: Oh,
1: and they have
0: since
1: canceled that as part of making sure that they're ready for Amendment 3 in case it does pass.
0: So
1: parking is obviously a problem in Winter Park, ironically. So they're looking for ways to do that. Coming back to Dinky Dock, I'm sure that there is some component of different areas of Winter Park. I doubt very much Park Avenue would be part of that.
0: Yeah.
1: Charging non-residents to park there.
0: I'm just trying to cause trouble.
1: Yeah. No, I like
0: it. That's what I'm here for.
1: I like it.
0: The next story I'm very excited about because I actually put it together. This is Gilded Age actress shouts out her Central Florida roots in the New York Times My 10 column. This is Danae Benton. Danae plays Peggy Scott on The Gilded Age over on HBO. And also, it's funny because I knew that she was a singer. I knew that she'd been on Broadway. But until I wrote this little piece, I hadn't listened to anything. And she is really good. So I definitely recommend checking that out. And I'm certainly going to make efforts to see her sometime if I can, if I'm up in New York. But so the My 10 column, these are notable people talking about cultural things and other must-haves that they need in her life. And one of the things that she talked about was Zora Neale Hurston. She says, "I grew up going to church in Eatonville, Florida, which is where Zora was from. My church was right next to the historical marker that's her house. As I've gotten to know more about her, I've become obsessed with the fact that she's a radical, queer, chaotic, vibrant artist who did not fit the times she was born in at all." And you can learn, did you check out the My 10 itself?
1: The story? No, I didn't. I just read the article on Orlando Shine, and but yeah, I definitely want to watch the show. But I also definitely want to see her sing.
0: Yeah, no, perform. She. And if you go to the article on Shine, we embedded one of the songs. In it. And yeah, she's got a great. Gilded Age is a very interesting show because it's historic fiction. So one of the things that I do is wind up going down a rabbit hole, going, "Well, that can't be true." And then you've some of the things that you think are just too wacky. Yeah. It turns out they are based on history. And Peggy Scott, her character is a journalist, so definitely it seems knowing a little bit about her personally, it seems just the right character for her. She's kind of pushing the boundaries, which I think Benton does in her own life. She famously called out our governor during the Tony Awards one year.
1: Oh, wonderful.
0: Yeah, yeah.
1: That's how I even more
0: became aware of her. The one other fun thing, if you're gonna click on the article, don't listen for a moment. But one of the other things she reveals is one of her must-have is her Birkenstocks. And it turns out on the set of The Gilded Age, whenever she can get out of wearing heels,
1: yep,
0: she slips on her Birkenstocks. So if the dress is long enough,
1: she's in Birkenstocks underneath.
0: And I probably will be thinking about that now when I watch the show. I'll just be, is she in Birkenstocks right now?
1: I did want to mention, and this is something that I think is of interest to the listeners, is Zora Neale Hurston being from here.
0: Yeah.
1: We have a pretty vibrant literary art scene in
0: For
1: Central
0: sure.
1: Florida that many people may not know about. So I would encourage you to check out the Literary Art Council of Central Florida. That's litartsccf.org. You can learn more about what's going on here. And because I was researching this last night, and I was like, Zora Neale Hurston, Their Eyes Were Watching God. That was one of her books.
0: Yeah.
1: There's this great quote. There's this great quote from it. "There are ears that ask questions and ears that answer."
0: Mm.
1: So I wanted to share that.
0: And that's pretty... timeless.
1: Yeah, accurate. Yeah.
0: And accurate. Yeah, absolutely. Certainly, if you have not read some of Zora Neale Hurston, you need to get on it. So that's Danae Benton was, I'm really happy to, that wound up in the most read stories. And this next one is kind of, we are leaving controversy behind. This is a show that's happening at Orlando Museum of Art. The National Geographic Explorers Florida photographer lands at OMA this month. Mm-hmm. Do they like to be called OMA? I'm not sure. I know Dr. Phillips gets uppity about DPAC because technically it's not their initials.
1: Right. OMA is
0: That's
1: fine.
0: Picky. But OMA, they like. So this exhibition, let's see, it'll be opening, this Friday, with a special opening celebration that I'm getting this all mixed up. It opens on the 25th on Friday, but there is a special opening celebration the evening of September 24th where this photographer Carlton Ward Jr. And I guess I should say the name of the show. I am botching this one. The Wild Path, Connecting the Florida We Don't See, photographs by Carlton Ward Jr. And just the few, if you take a look at this article on Orlando Shine, just the few photos that are shared there, it's intriguing. Remarks. And they're what, 70, I believe?
1: Yeah, about 70.
0: 70 that are going to be. Photos, I mean, you're going to, I can see spending some time looking at these photos.
1: And I think that, you know, one of the reasons I love this as one of the most popular stories on Orlando Shine, I think it shows that people are into the arts. I think it shows that in an age of AI, that people want genuine artwork, especially when it comes to photography. And so that's one of the reasons it's so popular. And I will say, too, OMA is opening or has opened two other exhibits as well. So you got kind of a refresh at OMA overall. So they also have Hello Sophie, the picture book art of Sophie Blackall. Sophie the Blackall, the artist, will be here in early October for a visit at OMA. And then another one that reminds me a lot of the History Center is the Floridiana. How do you say that?
0: Floridiana, I believe. Yeah.
1: So it's material culture from the Sunshine State, over 130 objects from the collection of Gary Monroe.
0: And this is a thing in Florida. You can go to different fairs and stuff and get these
1: everything
0: different
1: from
0: objects.
1: Postcards
0: and
1: cards to
0: ashtrays. You can definitely geek out about it. Yeah.
1: Growing up in Daytona, we owned gift shops. So to think of all that, you know, what I used to think of as future garbage.
0: Right.
1: That's what it is. As something that somebody might collect or something someday might be in a museum or at the History Center or something like that. It just amazes me. Every time I go to the History Center, I make sure to go to that section and just go, I can't believe it.
0: Yeah. Yeah. That's cool stuff. So yeah, so Orlando Museum Art, and I believe that's OMART.org. OMART.org. Of course, you know, you can also check out the article here. And of course a timely thing, you know, this is this gentleman's, you know, life work conservation here in Florida, but we do know that it's no secret that conservation efforts are under attack, particularly, you know, endangered species. You're constantly hearing that they're trying to, you know, do away with that and that sort of thing, and
1: develop so, everywhere.
0: So to have a piece like this, have a show like this, I think is very timely, and it's great to also support. It's just not taking photos. You know, he's actually involved in those efforts. So one thing about what you said that I think about when it gets to this AI and you know, the idea of being able to use it creatively, I think about photography in those arguments, because when photography came about, there was a lot of resistance to photography because, you know, painting was the prevalent thing at the time, and then over time
1: became more accepted.
0: And
1: then video.
0: There were also video and Photoshop at one point. You know, people were very down on that.
1: You know, even 10 years ago, we would have said, "Okay, is it a real photo? Right? If some of these nature photos, can it be faked? Is this real?" And then, you know, now we're talking about whether or not AI can replicate these photos to the point where we can't tell the difference.
0: Yeah, which is part of me, part of the wonderful thing about this show is being able to look and go, so that is real.
1: Yeah.
0: And how did he do it?
1: Yeah.
0: I mean, just again, the few that we're sharing here, I'm like, wow, you know.
1: The one with the panther. Please go to OrlandoShine.com and check this out. But
0: called Log Jump, apparently.
1: So good.
0: Yeah, and then there's one that's, you know, you're getting the underwater view and the above the water view at the same time, and how did he do it?
1: Mm-hmm.
0: How did he do it? So this brings us, and then of course this is a really not fun one, but this brings us to our top story.
1: I think this is fun. So
0: you do think it's fun?
1: I think it's fun because this is such a bold move. Mm-hmm. By someone to try to rip off somebody else.
0: Right. Or organization-wise, yeah.
1: So
0: yeah.
1: I'll let you read the
0: headline. So the headline is, lawsuit accuses Orlando Chamber of Commerce of faking a century of history. And this is a lawsuit brought about by the Orlando Economic Partnership. And starting out the story, I told Brendan, I said, this is giving me a headache. because it is the start of it's very, you know, it, there are a lot of details to it. And it's sort of like the Orlando Economic Partnership was Orlando These Chamber of Commerce, another thing, yeah. And we're squashed together. But then it becomes very clear that this gentleman is just trying to take credit for things that were not his organization, yeah. and they have tried to peacefully say you can't Stop do that. It. You know, now on one hand, this is not uncommon. Places claiming history. I know I'm not going to name any names, but there's a coffee company that claims a longer history than actually that history is not theirs. And the coffee company that they claim the history of, you know, closed and was gone. And then they discovered and decided to name themselves that and then yeah. said, we were established. There's a theater in town that claims a longer history than, you know, I don't know how you do that when you were closed at one point. So it's not uncommon that, you know, these histories are created, but this is,
1: again,
0: this is out now like grabbing and, you know, unlike the coffee company where there's nobody around to go, hey, yeah. that's ours. The Orlando Economic Partnership, let's call it OEP. I don't know why I'm trying to do that. My childhood speech impediment comes out. But OEP is saying,
1: No,
0: these are not, and they're big accomplishments. We're not talking about, they're just saying,
1: the board members, the people who've been part of the, basically this gentleman, I can't remember his name, started the Orlando Chamber of Commerce, Inc. And prior to this, there was an Orlando Regional Chamber of Commerce. There were several other chambers that sort of combined under the umbrella of the Central Florida Partnership, which is what combined with the Orlando Economic Development Commission in 2017 to create the Orlando Economic Partnership. But they still own the Orlando Regional Chamber and all of those other organizations. They're still technically a chamber, the partnership.
0: Right.
1: And so
0: it's one of those like we'll name ourselves something cooler because Chamber of Commerce was from the olden days.
1: Chambers, yeah, exactly. So while some chambers still exist, I don't know that they get the the good kind of press that they used to. I don't think they have the
0: The OEP, that just sounds a little more dynamic. Like we're doing things, whereas the chamber just seems like a thing people are part of. And are they doing anything? You know, to give you the guy's name, Scott Matthews.
1: Yeah.
0: Let's talk. Where's the list of they are accusing the organization of infringing on its trademark, falsely claiming decades of history and accomplishments that actually belong to OEP. But there's a long, maybe I'll find it in here, but like a long list of what they are suing him about.
1: Yeah, so. They're asking him to stop, first of all, and I think they're asking him for $50,000 in damages.
0: Yes.
1: Something along
0: those lines. Yeah, which seems pretty reasonable, actually.
1: Asked him several times to stop.
0: Yeah.
1: And so my connection, I didn't know if you knew this, my connection to the story is late 90s, early 2000s, I actually worked at Night Images, which was an ad agency here in Orlando. And one of our clients was the Orlando Regional Chamber of Commerce.
0: Oh.
1: I was managing editor of their monthly publication.
0: Okay.
1: First Monday. And so I talked to Jacob Stewart all the time. I talked to everybody over there. We actually had a connection to the CVB as well. So Bill Pieper and everyone over there that eventually became Visit Orlando.
0: Right.
1: And so I was writing for that. It was sort of a good news business publication. And so I got to see all that. I left before they did the combination.
0: Okay.
1: But the thing about the Orlando Regional Chamber and why they added the regional was that they wanted it to be a little more inclusive of all the areas. Like Winter Park feels very much like it's separate from everybody else. So
0: right.
1: by adding the regional, they meant to say that this is not just maybe even beyond Orange County.
0: Mm-hmm.
1: Right. And then I think it got too big for a chamber to do that. And that's why they ended up doing the economic partnership.
0: It just seemed like you need more when you're doing that work, more of a focus rather than trying to do. So would that be the time period when they had the building in Ivanhoe?
1: Was it. I would go there.
0: That's going to become the Holocaust Museum.
1: Yeah, I would go there. I was there quite a bit.
0: Yeah.
1: Writing for this publication and being the managing editor of it.
0: Wow, that's I had no idea about that connection.
1: I hate to say it, but Jacob Stewart, if you know of the Stewart family, very influential here in Orlando.
0: One of them used to live right across the street from me.
1: I had George. No idea that Jacob Stewart and Robert Stewart,
0: oh, you did?
1: Former city commissioner, were related until much later.
0: Yeah, and of course, I've had the opportunity to do some work with Robert Stewart. He most proudly of the Happy Holidays sign. I was part of getting to make that refurbishment happen. Let's take a little music break here, and we'll come back. And we're gonna one thing we're gonna talk about is what Brendan thinks people should be reading. Mm-hmm. It's not usually the idea is. You're reading this thing about the art museum, and meanwhile, there's this story happening, but you're going to be surprised what he thinks people should be paying attention
1: I love it.
0: To right now. But in the meantime, enjoy this music break.

0: You were listening to Nina Simone there with her version of Here Comes the Sun, which I pretty much any version of anything that Nina Simone wants to do, it's always...
1: She should do it.
0: It's always better.
1: 100%.
0: It's always better. Always better. So you're never going to guess what Brendan thinks is the story that people should be taking a look at.
1: I don't. I can't.
0: So over the weekend, there was a belly flop contest that they call Flop Fest that happened at Baldwin Park. It's an annual thing now. And Brendan thinks you should stop what you're doing and go to Orlando Shine and look at the photos and such from Flop Fest. One interesting guest star who actually participated in the Flop Fest, Commissioner Chapin was there.
1: He actually jumped in?
0: He actually did a belly. He put on a luchador mask and jumped in. Yeah, I guess he was there to do a proclamation. And then, you know, so who knew? I'm just getting familiar with this guy. So perhaps he's more fun than I had anticipated he would be.
1: I mean, that is a bigger step than most city commissioners have done. I would say that, you know, that's what he should, next time he's running, that's what he should challenge his opponent to.
0: There you go, belly flop
1: contest.
0: Whoever
1: has the belly flop, I like it. That's how we should vote for our elected officials.
0: I like that idea. All right. You said you had some things that you wanted to bring up, which we have the time, so I'd love to hear.
1: Wonderful. I would love to bring up some stories that I think are on my bottom of my reading list. And
0: okay.
1: I would encourage everybody to do this. Now, I'm going to talk about this. I'm going to talk to media outlets for a second. So if you don't mind, Orlando Sentinel, Orlando Weekly, MSNBC or whatever they're called, MS Now,
0: yep.
1: CNN,
0: yep.
1: Orlando Sentinel, if I've already said you, Wallet Hub lists, mm-hmm. these lists that come in, everybody knows that journalists are lazy.
0: Yes.
1: So when Wallet Hub or... I don't know, apartments.com or something else comes out with a list, everybody loses their minds over it.
0: Mm-hmm.
1: It's garbage content.
0: Right. It's like we, you and I could make up these lists. So
1: it's meaningless in terms of the way they gather their data. They're doing it for one reason. It's a genius reason. But all the backlinks they get from putting this list out, and every time a media outlet links to Wallet Hub,
0: right.
1: that makes their site come up higher on the search engines. It does better for them in the algorithm. They get linked to or tagged on social media. So this is an effort by them to trick people into linking back to them. It's meaningless data.
0: Absolutely. And yeah, so if you're going to share lists like that, have them be lists that have, they're based on some research, some data,
1: survey.
0: Like the pedestrian things that come out that have actually been, you know, based on, sort of thing. I remember we did one on Orlando Shine that was about allergies, but there was like this tremendous amount of research that went into it. And I was a little surprised to find out that we weren't one of the major allergy capitals of the world personally. And in my house, and even my poor dog. So
1: it drives me nuts.
0: Shame on you. No wonder you're not allowed in the White House.
1: Right. Right. Exactly.
0: With these Wallet Hub.
1: Please stop with the Wallet Hub already. Nice. All right. And then I have a hot take.
0: Oh. That wasn't.
1: This is a little more local. I'm not excited about the return of TEDx to Orlando.
0: You aren't. Okay.
1: I am not. And the reason for this is a lot of the TEDx stuff, especially when it first started, gave a lot of credibility and validation to people who just had crazy ideas, who were just good speakers.
0: Right.
1: And so the idea of bringing it back, and a lot of times it's just people getting up there and pitching their business and doing a marketing spiel for themselves. And so I don't think there's any value to it.
0: Do you think there could be any hope of better curating it?
1: I think it's hard because so for example, what I'm reading about the one Orlando is coming back, they got 630 applications. They picked 13 of them. The other thing is it's priced to where I don't know who's going. It's the minimum price is
0: $50. I saw that. Yeah. And it's at the convention center,
1: it's
0: right?
1: It's out at the Chapin Theater.
0: Which is huge.
1: Yeah, huge and far away for most people to get to. So it's going to be friends and family. It, you know, feels very performant. Well, it is a performance, but, you know, and having done Pachaka Cha and seen stuff like Creative Mornings Orlando and some of the other organizations that have come up at one point or another. I think there's better ways to tell stories. I think there's better ways to entertain.
0: Well, yeah, and I wonder about the popularity because when it was, you know,
1: at its heyday,
0: I was definitely a geek about it, but
1: yeah.
0: But I've looked at the information about this particular return, but it's not something it's not a must for me.
1: I think there's also
0: like it used to be
1: a damaging aspect of it as well. So there was one person who went on. She had claimed she had done some research about grit, about our children not having grit, and what, you know, a way to measure that and teach them that. And so she ended up being so popular that they convinced her to write a book. The White House at the time, the Obama White House, saw it and said, well, if this would be great if we could measure this. This could be a way that we could measure success in schools. And then lo and behold, she did a paper like 2 years later and said that, oh, no, there's no way to measure grit. This is all baloney. And so it can be, in a weird way, it can be actually kind of damaging too.
0: Right. I'm thinking about this, and it might also just be bitter because I've never been asked to do one. I don't know. I've got things to say.
1: Let's do it right now. You got 2 minutes. Get up on your soapbox.
0: No, I need that red dot. We don't have the red dot in here.
1: So those are my two hot takes.
0: I like your hot takes. Can I tell you one of mine?
1: Yes.
0: I think that pub subs are overrated.
1: 1,000%.
0: There's so many great places to go to get subs that I don't understand the obsession, and it's the Boar's Head is probably what you're really liking about it, and you can get Boar's Head a lot of places.
1: Right next to one of the bigger Publixes on Orange Avenue is Mama Napoli.
0: Mm-hmm.
1: You can go there.
0: Yeah.
1: And get a humongous sandwich that is 30 times better.
0: There's Salvatore's in College Park. There's, what am I forgetting? The one that's been there forever.
1: Gabriel's.
0: Oh my gosh.
1: Churchy,
0: come on.
1: Churchy is going to be across the street.
0: Get even more creative. And Stasio's, one of the Italian Cuban. Oh my goodness.
1: So much better.
0: I want it right now.
1: Yeah.
0: So yeah. So, you know.
1: Yeah, we get it.
0: No offense, Public, you know, but
1: convenience. Publix. But yeah.
0: Yeah, for sure. We've got a few minutes to keep talking here, but I do want to make sure that I let everybody know where to find OrlandoShine.com. Mm-hmm. But you can also find us on the social medias at TheOrlandoShine.com. And, of course, Public Airways. So I'm just making you aware. I'm not saying go there.
1: I'm saying go there.
0: Nick will not be allowed on the show anymore because he's going to get me in trouble. The other thing, again, just reiterating that these stories that we talk about, you can get them right in your inbox. You won't even be awake yet when it arrives in your inbox. The Rise and Shine e-newsletter tells you what those top five stories are. And then I keep saying top five. They are the top five most read, but they're also links to other things. There might be articles that Nick wrote and that sort of thing. And then some events in that e-newsletter to check out. So, and tell everybody again, tomorrow will be your
1: tomorrow,
0: show.
1: Tomorrow, if you want to hear and listen to any back episodes, to a certain degree.com.
0: Oh, right.
1: Or just to
0: a I'm on degree there.
1: On the podcast, Scotty's been on, Brendan's been on. Had a lot of comedians recently.
0: Mm-hmm.
1: So everyone from Emily Fontano to Kendall Leamy from the Renaissance Theater and Monday Scaries. If you haven't been to a Monday Scary show, unfortunately it was last night, but you should go monthly.
0: Monday.
1: Yeah. And it's an incredible show. But tomorrow, Giancarlo Rodriguez from the Sunrise Movement Orlando will be on the show to talk about the STAR plan. That's a transportation plan that will hopefully get more public transit going within Orange County. And then at 9 o'clock, Winter Park City Manager Randy Knight will be in the studio to discuss Amendment 3 and how it might affect the services provided by the City of Winter Park.
0: It's a big show right here on WPRK 91.5, you can stream it from wherever you are. And of course, I'll be back next Tuesday at 9 o'clock with the Rise and Shine show. You can find back episodes of that on OrlandoShine.com. Nick, thank you so much for coming on the show.
1: This was wonderful.
0: And I'm glad I finally got you on because I know we were talking about it. And you're welcome back anytime.
1: Thank you.
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1: 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Campaign train rolls through the Pacific coastland. I take a few minutes to record an expression of felicitation to Rollins College on the dedication of its new educational FM radio station. Before I came a college president myself, I was familiar with Rollins College. It was not only the oldest institution of higher learning in Florida. Also, in the decades since its founding in 1885, Rollins College spread its influence beyond the boundaries of its native state. Hamilton Holt, its founder, idea of man's self-determination. He had faith that this force in man's spirit made educational institutions strong guardians of liberty and kept democracy on the move towards still higher plateaus. No power in this world can compare with the power of an idea. When the emperor Tiberius heard that a man in Judea was talking of a kingdom, he was alarmed. But he laughed when he heard that this kingdom had no army, no material wealth, no subjects. He was sure that such a kingdom would never survive. But a curious thing happened. It was the Roman Imperium and the Roman legions that crumbled away and disappeared. And it was the idea of the man of Nazareth that prevailed. And that idea, almost 2,000 years later, still prevails in the hearts and minds of men and women all over the world. Our America, too, was founded on an idea. An idea that all men should have equality of opportunity. An idea rooted in the respect and dignity of individual men and women. This idea must be cherished by us in America who wish to remain free. It is an idea that lies deep in my heart. This new FM station of Rollins College can help to spread and advance the great ideas which keep men and women free. Whether the ideas come from the great music or poetry or other literature of the past or from debates and reflections of today, the people of our country who are listening in will be the richer.

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1: That's right, a group known especially for their couch-snuggling, ball-chasing, face-licking, and, of course, companionship. Now, let's see him in action.
0: Look how he makes eye contact with his person.
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0: But really, the best way to know an amazing shelter pet like Satchmo is to meet one.
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Clip cubicle on the broken lock we're holding. If looks are shining silver fish on the bird above it soaring. And I know you're scared of dying, but ain't it worse to live forever? You're putting sun cream on a statue, you've not got the guts to tell her.

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1: The campaign train rolls through the Pacific coastland. I take a few minutes to record an expression of felicitation to Rollins College on the dedication of its new educational FM radio station. Before I came a college president myself, I was familiar with Rollins College. It was not only the oldest institution of higher learning in Florida. Also, in the decades since its founding in 1885, Rollins College spread its influence beyond the boundaries of its native state. Hamilton Holt, its founder, had the idea of man's self-determination. He had faith that this force in man's spirit made educational institutions strong guardians of liberty and kept democracy on the move towards still higher plateaus. No power in this world can compare with the power of an idea. When the emperor Tiberius heard that a man in Judea was talking of a kingdom, he was alarmed. But he laughed when he heard that this kingdom had no army, no material wealth, no subjects. He was sure that such a kingdom would never survive. But a curious thing happened. It was the Roman Imperium and the Roman legions that crumbled away and disappeared. And it was the idea of the man of Nazareth that prevailed. That idea, almost 2,000 years later, still prevails in the hearts and minds of men and women all over the world. Our America, too, was founded on an idea that all men should have equality of opportunity, an idea rooted in the respect and dignity of individual men and women. This idea must be cherished by us in America who wish to remain free. It is an idea that lies deep in my heart. 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Whether the ideas come from the great music or poetry or other literature of the past or from debates and reflections of today, the people of our country who are listening in will be the richer.

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WPRK, hello, it's Addie. You're listening to Addie's Anthology, and that was A Car Wash and a New Pair of Pants by Lizzie McAlpine off of her new album, Angel. I'm a huge fan, and I absolutely love this song. I wish I could play this album all the way through, like, to use my hour today, but that's not how this works. But there were so many amazing releases in the last few weeks. I decided to just take some of my favorites from all of the new releases. So I hope everyone finds maybe a new song today. I love that song because it really feels, it reminds me of like Joni Mitchell, and obviously she had like a big inspiration from like Nick Drake. It basically sounds exactly like him. And you can hear the musical influence from when she was in this musical Floyd Collins. She was on Broadway with Jeremy Jordan. And I feel like this song feels a lot like that. So it's really magical. So next we're going to listen to Estranged off of Biba Doobie's new album, Pylon, which is also one of my new favorites. We're going to get into that.

party under the bridge, party at the restaurant, party at the club, party in the day, party in my house, party on the way to the party at the park, party in the bush, party under the bridge, party at the restaurant, party at the club, party in the day, party in my house, party on the park, party in the bush, party under the bridge, party at the restaurant, party at the club, party in the day, party in my house, party on the way to the

That was Paranoia by Porch Light. And before that was Take Me to Sunrise by After. And before that was Party by Troye Sivan. A couple of things I want to talk about here. So College Radio Day is coming up on October 2nd. And here at Rollins, we're going to have... We're going to celebrate WPRK by inviting some live musicians, and it's going to be really, really fun. And also, I just love this new Troye Sivan song. I think it's really interesting. I've heard some critiques of it because he doesn't really sing. He just kind of talks the whole time, but I can't lie. I think it's a really interesting song.

That was the beautiful, talented Lucy Dacus. It's called No Thank You, I Love You, Goodbye. Before that was Suddenly by Susanna Joffe. And before that was Thank You, I Guess by Forrest Nolan. Next, we're going to listen to a new single from Julia Wolf. And it actually features Kellen Quinn. So this was kind of a fun little thing that I found. I guess I didn't keep up with it, so I didn't hear about the release of this single. But I ran into it on Spotify last night while I was trying to find some songs for today. And it's cool. It's a really cool collaboration.

0: That was called 7563 by Florence Road. And before that was Modernism by Perennial. And before that was If I Could by Freak Slug. Next, we're going to listen to Unlimited Love by Underscores. You know I'm in my Underscores era right now. I can't help but not play some Underscores.
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Just a video, unlimited love. 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

That was Pop Sound by Kim Petras off of her new album Detour. Before that was Rings of Saturn by Soccer Mommy. And before that was Unlimited Love by Underscores. The last song that I'm going to play today is another song off the new Lizzie album. I really just can't help myself. I think this might be my current favorite. And I hope everyone has a great start to autumn and has a lovely week. I'll see you all next week.

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1: 1, 2, and 3.
2: Jinx,
0: Daze,
1: and Rowdy.
2: But you may know us as Jai,
0: Das,
1: and Rebecca.
0: And we're bringing you alternative deep cuts and unique waves every Tuesday from 3 to 4 p.m.
1: Yes.
0: Woo!

0: just cheering played. For the songs we just picked.
1: And what just played was Boys Got to Go by Broncho. Also one of my faves from that album. Such a peak album of like, what, 2019 or something. But yeah, so we low-key just played a lot of music because...
0: Just a little disclaimer here. Das and I actually just got off the road straight from Atlanta. So we were walking in like a couple minutes to our showtime.
1: Yeah, I just like hopped on the board just so we could start playing some music. And Becca and Jai were like walking in at three, like we all made it. But it was just like funny.
2: Barely.
3: What were you guys doing in Atlanta again?
1: We just kind of took a last minute trip to Atlanta because, well, that's where we currently live, but we weren't doing anything over the weekend. Jai already had off from where we work usually over here for the season. So we were kind of just like, oh, like maybe we can go visit some friends in Atlanta. Oh,
0: and then we ended up picking up a couple gigs and filmed there. But
3: whoa, crazy.
1: So it was a fun little like 3-day visit to Atlanta. But now we're back in Florida. Again, still here through November. So that's also why we're here for Riotsville. Mm-hmm. So,
0: And then Halloween Horror Nights.
3: Halloween Horror Nights. Check it out. Check us out.
1: Yeah, Becca's also working there. This is your first time listening to our show. So.
3: Yeah. Evil Dead Burnhouse.
0: Check it out. Check it.
1: And we're inside Show of Decay. Scare Zone. but yeah, so with all that being said, we were just kind of talking together. We were like, I don't know, we might just play a lot of music today. We'll see how it goes. If we end up feeling talkative, then we'll be talking a lot too. But
0: hope you enjoy our picks. Up next is
1: Heather Doubtfire by The Paranoids.

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1: Jinx,
0: Daze,
2: and Rowdy.
0: That last track was Shag by Pinback. Such a fun one. Then before that, we had Lucid by Mortality Rate, Coil by Ear, and...
1: love that track.
0: Yeah.
1: That, I didn't realize that came from A24's music label.
0: Yeah, I didn't either. And we were actually logging it in, and we were like, wait, A24 like released this.
1: Because I remember I listened to a different song from them, but like I feel like any time I find a song from their label, I don't realize until like later, and it might just be on like my Discover Weekly or something.
2: True, they're right, just bangers.
0: Right. Yeah, that's so cool that A24 has their own label. Hopefully, the things we heard aren't true about them, because
1: We do love their films.
0: Yeah,
2: let it be not true, please.
0: But. Yeah, up next. Well, we just added a couple more songs because our playlist was a little bit short this week. So up next we have You Love It by Peaches. And yeah, you'll hear the rest. You'll love it.

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1: Those last songs were Geneva Strange Mod by Gliders, Girls and Boys by Blur.
0: Speaking of girls and boys, the Pride Parade is coming up next month.
2: Woo! Yeah. Get those Pride flags out.
0: No, a silly thing just happened while some songs were playing. Becca was talking about wanting to bring a tripod next time. And I thought she said she wanted to bring her pride flag.
2: I mean,
0: and I was
2: like, too, sure.
0: Okay, go off. Like, no like, one will see yeah. it, but like, no, yeah. just go ahead.
1: The thought of like yeah. having that out to support ourselves.
0: Just so people know, like,
2: every day is pride if you really believe it is.
1: Right, right. And like, that's, I guess, something that we should all think about. but then also before that, we had Friendship Station by Le Tigre. Is that how we say it, chat?
0: Le Tigre?
1: The tiger? The tiger. Or Tigre. and then before that, we had Donna by Rubble Bucket, which really loved the saxophones in that one. Mm. As former band people, we didn't play saxophone, we played trumpet, but...
0: Still brass.
1: Yeah. But yeah, the riot has been spilled today, so we're coming to a close here. We're cleaning up now, so don't worry.
2: We have the brooms and mops. We're at it. We're on it.
0: Again, we are Jinx,
1: Daze,
2: and Rowdy.
0: But you may know us as Jai,
1: Das,
2: and Rebecca.
1: Till next time. Yay. It was so good to have y'all here. Thanks for geeking with us.
2: And rioting with us.
1: And spilling. <Yeah. laughs> This last song of the day, we have She Got the Bomb by Billy Lil Dove.

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Hello, welcome to the Ant Colony Hour, episode 2. Hi, I'm your DJ, Amelia. I didn't really get to talk last episode about what I'm going to be doing on here, but I plan to be playing music based on vibes, because that's what I do most of the time I listen to music. I listen based purely off vibes. And today I'm feeling late 60s, early 70s psychedelic rock, so today I'm going to get y'all started with one of the greatest songs of all time, Somebody to Love by Jefferson Airplane, a great band.

I have to interject real quick before I introduce the next song, because Grace Slick, oh my God, such a great vocalist. Love her. That song is so special to me, and that album, Surrealistic Pillow, such a good album. I have it on vinyl, one of the original copies, and it's one of the greatest things I own. This next song is from a band that has a really weird name that I really don't like the name of the band. It's White Room by Cream, but it's a pretty good song.

That was All Along the Watchtower by Jimi Hendrix. Such a great guitarist, but you know, that's what everybody says, so you don't need to hear me say it again and again because, you know, it's true. Next, I'm going to play another band that I really, really love. This is Creedence Clearwater Revival, Born on the Bayou.

Don't you just love a little country blues rock, whatever that is? 'Cause I know I do. Yeah, this era of music that I'm playing, a lot of old music that my dad really loved. I wouldn't say necessarily all of it is psychedelic, but it all sort of evokes the era of the Vietnam War, if you get what I mean. But yeah, next up I'm gonna play Big Brother and the Holding Company featuring Janis Joplin, Peace in My Heart.

That was Sympathy for the Devil by the Rolling Stones. A really good band, really a lot of great classics, great catalog on them. Next up, I'm going to play something a little similar. This is When the Levee Breaks by Led Zeppelin.

That was Long Cool Woman in a Black Dress by the Hollies. What a great song. So bluesy, so rock and roll. This next song I'm about to play is a classic. Some people call it infamous. It's the song that if you buy a guitar for the first time and it comes with a little manual, this is the one song it teaches you how to play. This is House of the Rising Sun by the Animals.

That was Son of a Preacher Man by Dusty Springfield. Now I'm going to close it out with a song that I love very much. It reminds me a lot of the movie Across the Universe, directed by Julie Taymor. Pretty solid movie. A lot of good memories with that. This is Come Together by the Beatles.

That was Come Together by the Beatles off the album Abbey Road. Now that's the end of my hour, the Ant Colony Hour. Thank you so much for listening with me. I'm Amelia, the DJ. And stay tuned for next week, same time. I'll be playing a lot of 90s rock, some 90s music that I really love. Thank you so much for listening and have a wonderful day.

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That's right, it's your girl Chunky Fine, and I put a smile on your face every time. I hope you've been waiting for me, because it's your girl from 5 to 6 in the mix. I hope you are sitting and making sure you're in a good spot, because if it rains, you're good. If it don't, you're good. Again, you are listening to your girl Chunky Fine on the mix today of WPRK. You can listen to me every Tuesday from 5 to 6, and if you don't know, today I'm going to tell a story. Today's show is about tell a story, and I'm going to use tell a story with blues. I'm going to use blues music, right? We don't even realize how much blues tells a story, but it does, right? And sometimes it can be sad, but in reality, it's not. It's all about how you feel, right? A special kind of music. And that's what blues is. It also can be what? A color. Somebody say, you are true blue. Yes, but today we're going to play some blues, some real Southern style music. And guess what? It's your girl, Chunky Fine. And let me just tell you, if you don't know, Rollins is ranked the top 100. Can you believe that? And guess what? They're ranked number one in Florida. We are doing big things at this liberal college, and I hope your money is spent well. I hope you are enjoying yourself. But if you don't know, and if you've never listened to me, Chunky Fine is all about a lifestyle, not a size, because everybody loves a little chunk in their life. If you do big things, you're Chunky Fine. And when you say it, it makes you smile. Let me hear you say Chunky Fine. Oh, I see you. I see you smiling, and I'm squeezing you. Well, you know how I do. I like to start my show off with something positive, and I'm going to play a little bit Because of Who You Are by Martha Minuzzi. I love this song, and it just, you know, lifts you up. And after that, I'm going to go into my music, and I'm going to play a little side piece by Pokemon, right? Then I'm going to play a little Bye Bye Baby by Divinus. But I'm going to play some different songs for you, because it's all about blues, and blues tells a story. So I hope today you're ready to listen to a couple of stories through the songs that I have chose. But the next hour is all about you. I hope you are ready to listen. And if you don't know too, guys, on October the 2nd, we have College Radio Day. We're going to have live bands. We're going to have a whole bunch of things going on. But if you don't know, College Radio Day is on October the 2nd, and that is a Friday, and you will represent WPRK. It's nothing like having good music and sounds to listen to, right? So I'm going to start it off with a little bit Because of You with Martha Minuzzi.

Because of who you are, like I said, I like to start my show off with something positive, and it's nothing like God's word, worshiping, giving you the strength and the energy, because without him, we are not here, and I don't care what you say, God is Chunky Fine. He does it big, and he does big things. It's your girl, Chunky Fine. I hope you are enjoying as I have kicked off the 5 o'clock hour. Like I said, I start my show off positive, and I'm going to play a little blues for you today. Not blues to make you sad, but blues to tell a story. So many times we listen to music, and we don't even know what they're saying. Well, in blues, it tells a story. So the next songs I'm going to play for you is a little bit of My Side Piece by Pokey Bear. Then I'm going to play some Bye Bye Baby by Davinus Antony. So just ride out with me and enjoy for the next hour. Here's some blues, My Side Piece by Pokey Bear.

See, you didn't know you was a blues fan, did you? Bye Bye Baby by Davinas Etienne. I'ma tell you, blues will soothe your soul. Blues will make you mad. Blues tells a story, and that's what I'm here today, to tell you a story on this Tuesday. It's nothing like hearing a story and then a good story, and that's exactly what blues is. Blues songs are stories that sometimes are sad or a special occasion, but it's all about the blues. It puts you in the mood, have you grooving, because before that, we were listening to Poke Bear, My Side Piece. These are songs that just make me smile. When you listen to the words and move and groove, you're like, whoa, I like some blues. So I hope I am making some new fans with you guys, because again, this is Rollins College, where we what? Turn up, Tars. That's what we do. That's what we do. So let me just give you some information. If you're here, all my Hope students, we have so much coming up. If you do not know, we have fall break on October 12th and 13th. We have so many things going on, but I want you to pay attention to your emails. See, the seasoned alumni read their emails. The younger generation don't read their emails. And guess what? If we put money in those emails, you would miss it. But just to let our Holt students know, we have some different things coming up, career fairs and career interests. Like I said, on October the 12th, we have the Rosen Hotels and Resorts through Trustco Bank. Then on the 13th, we have Mind Play Learning. So we have some different opportunities for you to connect with Holt students, which is our more seasoned alumni, and the older students. And also, too, for you students that don't have a passport, get one. You can go through the process. We have through Rollins Passport Scholars Program, right? You can go on, fill out the information, and apply, because we have 5 students that will get a free passport. And if you don't know, a passport is over $250. So these are some things, guys, just be mindful of and know that there are resources for whatever you need. Hey, if you think about it, go speak with your counselor. They can help you and get you there. I'm telling you, we have some amazing professors here on campus that are doing some great things. And if you don't know, Rollins is rated #1 liberal arts. Now you know. We do big things. So next, guys, I'm going to listen to a little Miss Portia, Get Your Money, Girl. Then I'm going to go with some Lacey, Move Something Remix. This, again, is blues. So I want you to be what? Blues happy. Get some money, girl.

So I hope you guys are enjoying these blues on this Tell a Story Tuesday, because that's what I'm doing. But I'm doing it through blues music to make you feel good, special moments, because blues tell a story. And that was, hey, that was a good one, right? That was Lacey, Make You Move Something. I know, I feel you grooving. And if you don't know what blues is, now you've been introduced to it. So start looking up some blues songs that you may enjoy. But again, it's Tell a Story Tuesday. I hope you are enjoying your day. And if you don't know, Rollins is ranked number one in the state of Florida for liberal arts college. You have chosen the right school. I hope you are enjoying this music that I'm playing. It's your girl, Chunky Fine, and Chunky Fine is all about a positive. So I want you to know, I'm squeezing you. And next, I'm going to play a little Lady Soul. Then after that, I'm going to play some King George Too Long. So I hope you are enjoying Lady Soul with me. And let's do a little Lady Soul slide.

I see you enjoying that. That was a little King George too long. I hope you are enjoying this introduction to blues songs, because I'm telling a story. It's Tuesday, and yes, I'm telling you a story of how blues can make you feel so special, and they can put you in the mood, or they can make you sad. But again, it's telling a story. It's your girl, Chunky Fine. I hope you are enjoying this wonderful Tuesday on the beautiful Rollins campus, and I am in the studios today with you on WPRK 91.5. You can listen to me every Tuesday from 5 to 6. I'll put you in the mix. And I'm going to tell you, I love this. And your girl, Chunky Fine, likes to put a smile on your face. Let me just tell you some things that are going on campus. We have our Holt students that are doing things. Like I said, we have fall break coming up on October the 12th and 13th. If you did not know, that's a break that you will not be coming to school. And if you don't have a passport, Rollins has a program, Rollins Passport Scholars Program. Check them out. And I'm going to tell you, let's give a shout out to our director of students, Miss Rowland. I'm going to tell you, we have some great professors here on campus doing big things. And if you don't know, connect with them. Don't be on campus just sitting in your room. I want you to get out your room, make connections, get in a club, support a sport. We have soccer, basketball, tennis, softball. It's so many different opportunities for you to get involved. So get involved, because what? Mental health is real. Your mental health is your wealth. So it's your girl, Chunky Fine, and I'm telling the story with you. Next, I'm going to play some more Pull Me Up Some More by FPJ. Then I'm going to play a little Put It On Me by Westlove. These are some of my favorite blues songs. And if you don't know, I'm introducing you to blue. So guess what? Pull Me Some More.

That was Westlove, Put It On Me. And I'm going to tell you, I hope you are loving this Tell a Story Tuesday. If you are not a blues fan, I know you have become a blues fan today. Well, you know, it's your girl, Chunky Fine, and you can listen to me every Tuesday from 5 to 6. I'll keep you in the mix. But like I say, I started my show off positive with a little Martha Minuzzi, Because of Who You Are. And I like to end it with a positive as well. Let me give you this quote by Vince Lombardi. Perfection is not attainable, but if we chase perfection, we can catch excellence. I'm going to say that again for you guys. Perfection is not attainable, but if we chase perfection, we can catch excellence. So I want you to be excellence, like Vince Lombardi saying. It's your girl, Chunky Fine. If you like what you're listening to, reach out to WPRK and let them know you want to hear a little bit of more Chunky Fine, because I do big things and I put a little chunk in your life. It's your girl, Chunky Fine. I'm squeezing you tight. And as I do, close out with my what? Theme song.

0: 13?
1: We took a left on Carroll Street. Danny's smart, but he gets distracted. I realized he forgot his homework.
0: I hope he doesn't have another bad day at school.
2: 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That's why there's Understood.org, a free resource for the parents of the 1 in 5 kids with learning and attention issues. 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
1: Yeah, was out of sight. I mean, it really was. How did you play that?
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3: The campaign train rolls through the Pacific coastland. I take a few minutes to record an expression of felicitation to Rollins College on the dedication of its new educational FM radio station. Before I came a college president myself, I was familiar with Rollins College. It was not only the oldest institution of higher learning in Florida. Also, in the decades since its founding in 1885, Rollins College spread its influence beyond the boundaries of its native state. Hamilton Holt, its founder, had the idea of man's self-determination. He had faith that this force in man's spirit made educational institutions strong guardians of liberty and kept democracy on the move toward still higher plateaus. No power in this world can compare with the power of an idea. When the emperor Tiberius heard that a man in Judea was talking of a kingdom, he was alarmed. But he laughed when he heard that this kingdom had no army, no material wealth, no subjects. He was sure that such a kingdom would never survive. But a curious thing happened. It was the Roman Imperium and the Roman legions that crumbled away and disappeared. And it was the idea of the man of Nazareth that prevailed. And that idea, almost 2,000 years later, still prevails in the hearts and minds of men and women all over the world. Our America, too, was founded on an idea that all men should have equality of opportunity, an idea rooted in the respect